God calling me? So you want a sign that God is really calling you. But he has given everything that you need inside of you. And all you need to do is just to say, Master, I can hear you. Here am I. Use me. Send me. Come on. Lift your hands. Hey. Lift your hands. Lift it. Lift it. Lift it. The power of God is here in this place. Lift it. Lift it. Lift it. Lift it, lift it.

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3: It's 7 o'clock. Nigeria is the only country we have. Let's avoid acts that could destabilize the nation. Remember, we are one big family. I'm Zoe Machunga with the news. First, our top stories. Commissioner for Land Survey and Town Planning, Barrister Peter Nyamgai, reiterates Governor Mutfwang's commitment in helping the less privileged. INEC adopts Osun State election as model for 2027 polls. Nigerian Army tasks troops on professionalism and battle readiness. Northern senators demand urgent implementation of state police. On the foreign scene, International Republican Institute commends INEC for the peaceful governorship election in Osun State. In sports news, you'll hear that Ezri Konsa joins Arsenal on four-year deal. Please stay tuned for details of these and other stories. The Commissioner for Land Survey and Town Planning, Barrister Peter Nyamgai, has reiterated Governor Caleb Mutfwang's commitment in helping the less privileged in the society. Barrister Peter Nyamgai made the commitment after distributing materials to selected orphanage homes in Jos as part of activities marking his 3 years in office.
4: I decided to identify and keep myself to the lofty programs of the governor of Plateau State, who has been very sympathetic to the downtrodden. And we, as a ministry, were able to mobilize our staff and ensure that we also key in to the philanthropy of the governor. What you are seeing today is just one of the things that we have been doing. One, to assist the widows, two, to assist the orphans. That we've been doing it, this is the third year running now, and sincerely speaking, this one has impacted on the lives of the people. This year we're deliberate enough to pick about two orphanages.
3: As Barrister Peter Nyamgai assumes the leadership of another ministry due to the recent reshuffling by the governor, he encourages staff of the Ministry of Lands to uphold the good work.
4: Sincerely, let the staff continue with the lofty ideas that we have introduced. There are a lot of programs that the ministry is running. For example, the systematic land title registration, the sectional titling that we have initiated. And I expect that the person taking over from me should not go below the radar, but rather I should do better than what I have put in.
3: The Executive Director, Simji Girls Child Empowerment Initiative and Orphanage, Simi Simji Goshwe, appreciated the Commissioner for Land Survey and Town Planning for the gesture.
5: We are indeed very grateful to have the Honorable Commissioner himself bring out all his staff to come and reach out to us. It's not about what they have given us that is the biggest part of it, is that they value these children that we're caring for, and they left work because it's still working hours and they have come here, means they treasure or they have given more hope to these children. The children have heard directors, permanent secretary, commissioner, the admin officer, they had different designation and classification, which is today another level of inspiration, motivation, that they've come to inspire these children to want to dream even bigger career-wise and growth-wise.
3: Speaking on the process to acquire land title for her proposed expanded accommodation for Simji Girls Child Empowerment Initiative and Orphanage, Simi Simji Goshwe described the experience as seamless.
5: So we enjoyed that 50% discount, and immediately we keyed into it, paid for the processing fees for the CFO. And I'm telling you, we were called earlier part of this year, 2026, I think around April this year, that our CFO, either April or May, that our CFO was ready. And I'm like, really? So why are people saying that it's a very difficult process? I will personally be encouraging everybody to give value to their property and follow the lands and survey. Let's believe in them. Let's trust them because they have rebranded. And that means that the process is seamless and straightforward.
3: Rhythm News correspondent Babatunde Ajayi reports the commissioner also visited Iyali Home Community Center, where items like maize, rice, cartons of Indomie noodles, clothes, toiletries, amongst others, were distributed. The Independent National Electoral Commission has adopted the recently concluded Osun State Governorship election as a benchmark for its preparations for the 2027 general election. INEC Chairman Professor Joash Amupitan said the commission would build on improvements recorded during the August 15th election, particularly in the opening of polling units, performance of the bimodal voter accreditation system, electronic transmission of results, and management of electoral crises. Professor Amupitan spoke when the charge the affairs of Canada to Nigeria, David Sproul, led a delegation from the Canadian High Commission on a visit to INEC headquarters in Abuja. The Nigerian Army has urged troops to maintain high standards of professionalism and battle readiness through rigorous training exercises to counter terrorism and emerging security threats. Major General Williams Dangana, commanding officer 3 Division Nigerian Army, said this at the closing ceremony of the 2026 edition of 3 Division Inter-Brigade Combat Proficiency Competition in Bauchi. General Dangana, who is also the commander, Joint Task Force Operation Enduring Peace, described discipline, physical fitness, and tactical competence as the bedrock of operational success against security threats. The GOC described discipline, physical fitness, and tactical competence as the bedrock of operational success against security threats. The Northern Senators Forum has urged the federal government, state governors, and houses of assembly to fast-track the establishment and implementation of state police, saying worsening insecurity across the country has made the decentralized policing necessary. The senators expressed concern over recent terrorist attacks in Adamawa and Sokoto states, which they claimed more than 36 lives, including security personnel and worshippers. In a statement, chairman of the forum, Senator Abdulaziz Yar'Adua, called on the presidential working group chaired by the chief of staff to the president, state governors, and houses of assembly to expedite action on the state police bill awaiting ratification. The forum said the prevailing security challenges required urgent reforms rather than prolonged bureaucratic processes. Presidential candidate of the Nigeria Democratic Congress, Peter Obi, has challenged all candidates seeking to become Nigeria's president in 2027 to face Nigerians and defend their records. Peter Obi made the call as he formally commenced his campaign for the 2027 presidential election.
6: Every candidate must have the courage to come before the people, answer their questions, defend their records, and subject their vision to public scrutiny. Nigeria deserves leaders who will engage them, listen to their concerns, present clear solutions to unite the country, defeat insecurity, and build growth that serves everyone, especially the most.
3: According to him, candidates should not send representatives to engage Nigerians on their behalf.
6: No candidate should hide behind the high walls of power, send proxies or surrogates to do the host and expect Nigerians to entrust them with leadership of their country.
3: He also challenged challenge them to travel across the country and understand the challenges confronting communities.
6: Any presidential candidate that likes the resolve to travel across the country, meet the people and respond to their questions, lacks the capacity to govern it.
3: This call comes as Nigeria's 2027 presidential campaign season commences. Inspector General of Police Olatunji Disu has warned young Nigerians to avoid activities that could promote violence and disruption of the electoral process. Olatunji Disu made the call while addressing participants at the National Youth Leadership and Security Dialogue organized by the Nigeria Police Force to commemorate International Youth Day 2026.
7: Do not allow yourself to be recruited for violence. Do not carry weapons for another person's assignment. Do not become an instrument of misinformation, hate, or digital intimidation. Participate actively, peacefully, and lawfully in our democracy. Protect your future, because your future is Nigeria's.
3: He urged the youth against being used by politicians ahead of the 2027 general elections.
8: Politicians contest election, but you will live with the consequence of these elections. When the campaign is over, political actors may reconcile, and politicians always do. When political rivals disagree, they may eventually shake hands later. But the young Nigerians who lose their lives to electoral violence do not return home. I therefore appeal to everybody to be cautious as we approach the 2027 electoral times.
3: He assured Nigerians that the police would protect citizens, facilitate peaceful campaigns, secure candidates and campaign venues, and safeguard the electoral environment.
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3: International Republican Institute has commended Independent National Electoral Commission for the peaceful conduct of the August 15 governorship election in Osun, even as it called for ballot secrecy to curb vote trading. Our IRI President Daniel Twining gave the commendation at a news conference in Abuja while reading the Institute's statement of findings and recommendations of its election assessment mission to Nigeria. The statement was jointly read by Daniel Twining, National Endowment for Democracy Board member and former U.S. Assistant Secretary of State for African Affairs, Ambassador Jendayi Frazier. The foreign minister of Oman and Iran have discussed the means for creating conditions for resuming negotiations on the Strait of Hormuz. Badr bin Hamad al-Busaidi and Abbas Araghchi spoke on the phone and reaffirmed the importance of continuing talks to support the resumption of freedom of navigation as well as security and stability in the region. Nollywood actress Shafi Bello has said she expects younger people to show respect by using appropriate titles rather than calling elders by their first names. Her comments came amid the viral exchange between Tony Elumelu and a young woman who addressed him as Tony during a recent event. Shafi Bello, while speaking about her own experience in a podcast, said she does not take kindly to being addressed simply as Shafi by people significantly younger than her. The actress explained that having children around the same age as those addressing her makes the practice particularly uncomfortable for her. Governor Hope Uzodinma of Imo State says his administration remains fully committed to supporting the Nigeria National League. Governor Uzodinma, represented by his Chief of Staff Nnamdi Anyechi, said this at the 17th Annual General Meeting of NNL in Owerri State's capital. He said that his administration believed in massive investment in sports infrastructure, grassroots development, and youth engagement through sports. Nigeria's women's beach volleyball team defeated Egypt 2-0 to qualify for the quarterfinals of the ongoing 2026 African Beach Volleyball Championships in Alexandria, Egypt. The Nigerian duo of Esther Mba and Pamela Bawa won both sets to secure their place in the last eight. The Nigerian women started the first set strongly, putting pressure on the host and eventually winning 21-17. To end the news, a recap of the major headlines. The Commissioner for Land Survey and Town Planning, Barrister Peter Nyamgai, has reiterated Governor Caleb Mutfwang's commitment in helping the less privileged in the society. The Independent National Electoral Commission has adopted the recently concluded Osun State Governorship election as a benchmark for its preparations for the 2027 general election. The Nigerian Army has urged troops to maintain high standards of professionalism and battle readiness through rigorous training exercises to counter terrorism and emerging security threats. The Northern Senators Forum has urged the federal government, state governors, and houses of assembly to fast-track the establishment and implementation of state police, saying worsening insecurity across the country has made decentralized policing necessary. On the foreign scene, we brought you a report that International Republican Institute has commended Independent National Electoral Commission for the peaceful conduct of the August 15th governorship election in Osun, even as it called for ballot secrecy to curb vote trading. In sports news, you heard that Arsenal have announced the signing of England international Ezri Konsa from Europa League champions Aston Villa. The news was edited by Asheolu Ashiki and produced by Nanfa Shalvong. I'm Zoe Machunga. You can follow us on our social media platforms at Joss937 Rhythm, Instagram, X, and Facebook. Nigeria is the only country we have. Let's avoid acts that could destabilize the nation. Remember, we are one big family. Have yourself a good morning and thanks for listening.
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15: Although no case of Ebola has been reported in Nigeria, we must remain observant following the outbreak of the disease in Central Africa. 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
7: 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If you no make money, waiting you gain. I see you.

0: It's a beautiful morning in the city of Jos, Plateau State, Nigeria. 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In fact, you are the one I need to ask that question this morning. 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My name is Sam Semako, also known as Simple Sam. This is Rhythm Business Show on Silverbed Rhythm 93.7 FM in the city of Jos. Right. And what do we do here? We support your business. It's as simple as that. We support your business. We can boldly, we can beat our chest in rhythm that we support your business. This program was specifically created by the management to support your business, to provide information, resources, whatsoever that can help you succeed, prosper, do well in your business. That's why this program is created, right? So, and I expect you to reach out to your friends if they are there. Call them, tell them there's a business program starting right now. Join, because you've got to learn a lot from this radio program. Yeah, so last week, I turned the tide to your side, and I'm going to do that this morning. I'm going to turn turn the other side of the blade to you. Right, last week I posed some questions to us. I said, if you're an entrepreneur, businessman, businesswoman, and I'm just starting business, and you are acting as a business coach, you are acting as a business mentor, you are acting as my master, what would you say to me in order for me to get more customers? That's what we discussed last week, and different people called in. I remember Benjamin, Mr. Benjamin from Abattoir, Mr. Ishaya from Vom called, Benjamin from Abattoir, Abdurrahman from Bukuru, Sukar from Gindiri, Yakubu Ibrahim from Angwan Rukuba, then Don Pet from Challenge, and Lot from Bukuru Express. They called in and shared what they think they will say to me as I'm starting my business, right? And the same thing still continues this morning. What are you going to say to me, right, in terms of paying a good salary for to my staff? What is the advice you give to me as an entrepreneur, as a coach? You're acting as my coach now, my mentor, my master. What is that? What would you say to me in terms of salary payment? I ask another question after that. What would you say to me in terms of paying salary to my staff? You are guiding me. You are guiding me. You are instructing me. You want my business to succeed. And you've talked to me about how to get customers. Now, you are talking to me about staffing. And in terms of staffing, salary payments, what would you say to me? The number to call is 080-64-64-1536-080-64-64-1536. That's the studio line to call in and advise me and guide me. I'm starting my business. I'm just starting, and I've worked under you, right? Or maybe I served somewhere else, I worked somewhere else, or maybe I have the money and I want to start my business. And what would you say to me in terms of paying staff salary or staffing generally? What would you say to me? What would be your advice, your counsel, your guidance, your instructions, right? Your principles for salary payment, right, in terms of my staffing. So you can talk to me 00-6464-1536, and I believe other people who are thinking about this will learn from us, will learn from you, will learn from the counsel, the advice you are giving me when it comes to salary payment and staffing, right? 00-6464-1536. 00-6464-1536. I have a caller. Hello, good morning. Your name and where you're calling from. Good morning, sir.
1: This is Mr.
0: Isha Afobo. Oh, Mr. Isha Afobo, good morning. Thank you for being my first caller this morning.
1: Thank you, sir. Hope you slept well.
0: Yeah, I did. How about you? Okay, there was another Ishaya from Vom that called last week.
1: Yes, sir. But he's not from Fobor.
0: You said?
1: I said I work in the Southern Zone, Plateau State College of Agriculture. I want to be precise.
0: Okay. So I
1: was absent last week, so I couldn't attend your program.
0: Okay. So, but did you hear what I said earlier on?
1: I heard you, sir.
0: Okay, so you are my business coach, you are my mentor, you are my master now. Advise me when it comes to staffing and salary payment.
1: Okay, sir.
0: Yes.
1: Maintain a quarter relationship with staff.
0: Okay, I should maintain quarter relationship with...
1: For them to put their best effort.
0: Okay.
1: And that will make you maximize profit.
0: So let me ask you further question on that. How do I maintain a cordial relationship with my staff?
1: Yes, sir.
0: Oh, Mr. Ishaya Fobor, you've got to call back. Let's trash this. You, Mr. Ishaya, just called in terms of staffing, and he's telling me maintain cordial relationship with your staff. And I'm asking, how do I do that? Before he will give us the second point, that was what I'm asking. I want clarity on that, assuming I don't know how to maintain cordial relationship. What exactly does that mean, that I should maintain cordial relationship with my staff? Mr. Ishaya Fobor, I'm still waiting for you. You've got to call back and explain this. Don't leave me in the dark. Okay, we're talking about staffing and salary payments this morning on Rhythm Business Show. My name is Sam Semaku. They also call me Simple Sam. And I'm asking you, you are acting as my business coach. You are acting as my mentor. You are acting as my master. I've come to you and I'm asking you, sir, ma, what would you advise me when it comes to staffing and also staffing and salary payment? Staffing generally and salary payment. What would you say to me? And the number to call is 080-6464-1536. 080-6464-1536. That's what we're talking about today. So what are you going to say to me, right, when it comes to salary payment and staffing, or staffing and salary payment? Very important. Oh, please call back again. I saw your call. Call back again. 00-6464-1536. What would you say to me? Salary is a crucial item or issue when it comes to business growth. Some staff are grumbling behind the manager because they are not being paid well. So hello, good morning. Okay, 00-6464-1536. 00-6464-1536. That's the studio line to call. And in the meantime, I've always said this, that you have an event, you have a product, you have a service that people need to know about. 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That's not the studio line, mind you. That's if you want to come on the show. That's the number to call. 0800-6464-1536. That's the studio line to call in and have conversation with me right now, right now, right about now, before 8 a.m. This program ends around 8, before 8 or 8 a.m. So, and we're having this discussion around staffing and salary. Okay, staffing. But the subset of staffing is salary that we're talking about. But you can talk about staffing, right? You can advise me, you can guide me on staffing and salary. So what's your own view? What should I do when it comes to employing staff, and in terms of paying them or paying my staff, what would you say to me? What would you say to me? I want to listen to you and I want to learn from you. So that's the discussion this morning, and it's open mic. You're free to call in and talk to me. Talk to me, right? While we're waiting for the calls, I think I should share this from Chioma Ifeanyi. He said two things to blow up your sales if you run a service-based businesses. 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

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You may end up hiring your fellow website developers to help you. It is easier to sell a service that has been defined as a product. It is easier to scale it. It is easier to explain it. So productize your service. Let me use, okay, he was talking about using herself an example, right? She talked about productizing her consultation, blah, blah, blah, blah. If you're a coach or a trainer who wants to sell your knowledge online and so on and so forth. Let me go to number two, not enough leads, right? The second, of course, some people might not understand what is called a lead, but let me go on. The second biggest reason why service-based businesses are not making enough sales is that they are not generating enough leads, right? Prospect, those who can buy from you, that's lead. A lead is a person or a company who has interacted with your marketing and has interest in what you're selling. Did you notice the two things that make a lead? First, the person has seen or read or like or watch or downloaded or whatever form of interaction with your marketing. Second, the person has interest in what you're selling. So in order to generate more leads, that's more prospects or those who are interested in your business, you need more people to see and interact with your brand. You know, spend money to achieve this if you must, and you need to them to pick interest in what you are selling. Do you present what you are selling in a way that makes people pick interest? This way you can generate 50 or more leads or prospect, then close one or two or more sales daily. Marketing is so logical and practical if you do what you should do. Now you know how to increase your sales as a service-based business. Do these two things. Number one, productize your service. And number two, generate more leads. Don't forget to send, she says, don't forget to send some hugs when your bank alert starts pouring in. You know, so back to what we're saying, that's actually talking about leads, generating more prospects or those who are interested in your business, or turning your service into a product, right? And today I'm asking you, what would be your advice for me as a mentor? You've been doing business, right? You're listening to me right now. You've been doing business for 15 years, 20 years, 10 years, 3 years, 5 years. You must have learned a thing or two about salary, about staffing, right? And I'm asking you, what would be your candid advice for me? Since I'm starting my business now, what would be your candid advice for me regarding staffing, getting workers? Let me put it that way so that some people can understand. Getting workers for my business. What would be your candid advice for me, right? Talk to me, advise me. 0806464 1536. That's the studio line to call. 0806464 1536. That's the line to call and talk to me, right? I remember last week talking about getting my customers. Mr. Benjamin from Abattoir said, number one, open early. Number two, package yourself and your product well. Number one, open early. Two, package yourself and your product well. Three, do your research well. Do your research well. Four, treat your customers well.
right? Accept correction, accept suggestions from

0: your customers. Then five, he said, don't just look at profit, right? Sell to establish relationships. Don't just look at profit, sell to establish relationships. That's from Mr. Benjamin, who lives in Abattoir. He gave that advice last week when we were talking about how do I get more customers, right? As he was acting as my business mentor, coach, master, and those were some of the things he said last week. And this week I'm asking you, what would you say to me as I'm going to start my business around getting workers, staff, and also salary payment to my staff? What would you say to me? You're an entrepreneur, right? You are listening to me, and you've gone through this over and over. There are some things you've learned that you can share with someone who is just starting, like me. Right? Like me. Yes, you are giving me the advice. You are reaching, and that's why I'm asking you, what are you going to say to me? Right? I'm starting a business. What would you say to me regarding staffing, regarding getting workers, regarding salary payment? What would you say to me? 00-6464-1536. 080-6464-1536. I need to hear from you. Then secondly, Mr. Abdurrahman from Bukuru said, that's regarding last week, be honest in terms of getting customers. Be honest. Number two, don't be harsh to your customers. Don't be harsh to your customer. He also said, don't treat your customers anyhow. Don't treat your customers anyhow. And Mr. Sukar from Gindiri said, number one, be honest in transaction. Be honest with your customers, right? Then number two, have good customer relationship. Have good customer relationship. Then he also said, don't add too much interest on what you sell. Don't add too much interest or too much profit on what you sell. And then the last thing he said last week, if I can remember, he said, be free with everybody. Be free with everybody. I think I asked him a follow-up question on that you also should be free with people who wants to take advantage of you, right? I think the call went off or something, right? So that's Mr. Sukar from Gindiri. And Mr. Yakubu Ibrahim from Anguan Rukuba said, number one, know what exactly you want to sell. Do your research. 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We don't often have target customer. Of course, there are some few people. There are some people who have target customers. They know the people they should sell to. They know. They clearly know that, right? They have what is called customer's avatar or business avatar. They have that, and the moment they see their customers, they know. Right? They are not the kind of people who sell to everybody and everyone, right? So, and number three, he said, make your offer attractive. Make your offer attractive to your prospective customers. And then he said, create several channels that everyone can access your products and your services. 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Some people don't have to travel to get to your place before they can assess your products and your services. They should be able to assess it wherever they are, right? So that's some of the things he said. Then I think the last point he made last week was build relationship with people, build relationship with your customers. And of course, you should ask, how do I build relationship? You know, sometimes we say some of these things, we drop these points, and we're wondering, sometimes some people don't even know how to build relationship, right, with their customers. True, some people don't even know. And that's why sometimes we encourage people, we encourage entrepreneurs, go for events, attend events, pay for business seminars, business trainings. But if you ask some entrepreneurs this year, if you ask them, have you attended any training, any business training this year, they will tell you no, right? How do you grow? How do you grow? How do you grow? That's how you grow. You attend trainings, you get to meet other entrepreneurs, and you network with them, and you also get to learn things you don't know. No knowledge is wasted. Some people are at this stage that they feel, I cannot learn anything from anybody. I cannot learn. I will only learn on my own. It will take you long. I remember last week I said, and 2 weeks ago, people in the developed world, yes, we are part of developed world, right? People in Western world, let me use that. Yeah, so they often document their knowledge, their errors, their mistakes, right? And so that other people can learn from that and grow. You know, let me say one funny thing, right? Someone said in Africa, when you are trying to climb a mountain and you tried and you can't climb it, there is a god inside this rock that needs to be worshipped. We begin to worship the rock, right? But in Western world, they are trying to climb a mountain, and somebody climbed to a point and he couldn't go further. He would document all that he has done, so that when somebody else come to climb the mountain again, he starts from where he stopped, right? He will be able to read all that he had done and was not possible. Then the other guy will find another way around it. But in our own case, we don't document, we don't write down. We hoard our knowledge, we hoard the information we have, so that other people wouldn't have access to that. Do you like that? Do you like hoarding information, hoarding knowledge, so that we will not grow further? Or do you love documenting our errors, our mistakes, our successes, so that when other people get there, they can do better? That should be our attitude. That should be our mindset, so that the nation and the society will become better, right? That should be our attitude. In case you are hearing me, this is Rhythm Business Show on Silverbed Rhythm 93.7 FM in the city of Jos. Yeah, I want to go for a short commercial break. Please don't go anywhere.
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0: Yeah, this is the station that is authorized to make you happy. Yeah, and make your business succeed, right? Yeah, welcome back. This is Rhythm Business Show, and my name is Sam Semako. You can also call me Simple Sam. Yeah, I'm here to support your business. And of course, the question I raised today, some calls tried coming in and they were cutting off. I was asking you, as my business mentor, coach, master, what would you say to me? I'll raise this question next week. What would you say to me regarding staffing? We want to learn from you also. You've been in business for 3 years, 5 years, 10 years, 15 years, 20, 25. Someone called last week and said he has been in business for 30 good, solid, powerful, great years, right? And we need to learn from you. I hope you heard the last analogy I told you about the mountain. When we in this part of the world want to climb, we are trying to climb a mountain and it's impossible, or something is hindering us, there is a challenge, we began to think that there is something, there is a deity, there is a deity, there is a God inside the rock that is not allowing us to climb, and we start to worship at the foot of the mountain or at the foot of the rock, right? But in the Western world, if they tried, somebody they are having challenges climbing, they would document all their processes, what they have done that is hindering them or hindering that man from climbing. Somebody else will come after and see that and say, okay, why don't I try it another way? Or, okay, if he had done all this and it didn't work, that means there should be another way, right? And that's the importance of documenting what you are doing as an entrepreneur. I remember one of the challenges while I was studying philosophy in Lagos State University, one of the things when we were studying African philosophy, at the beginning, of course, there were different problems of African philosophy, and one of the biggest problem was documentation, right? At first, they were saying we didn't have, of course, those from the Western world were saying we didn't have African philosophy. And one of the reasons was because it was not documented. Our thoughts weren't documented, of our four fathers weren't we can go back to Egypt and say, oh, Egyptians documented some of their stories, their thoughts, you know, philosophies, right? But generally it was said that Africans didn't have philosophy because they didn't document, right? And truly that also affected us. It's still affecting us till date, because when we do things, we don't document. Okay, let me tell you something that happened yesterday. I was at a particular place where some scripts were being marked, and you know, while the lecturer gave I've forgotten the course now, but it was literature and journaling, something like that, journal. The lecturer had to make all the students create journals. Journal, you have to use your initiative, your creativity to create the journal and document inside the journal. I saw some beautiful ones, right? Of course, and I also saw the other side, right? So, and I was telling the person that you know, in this part of the world, we hardly journal our daily thoughts. We hardly, right? Only very, very few people do that in this part of the world. And when you journal, truly, there are things you can go back to, you can make reference to, and even your kids, your children, those who come after you can see that. and see your thoughts and see some of the things you experience, but we hardly do that. We can do for business too. You can record, document your processes. I think this is where we will end this morning on Rhythm Business Show. We do this every Saturday morning immediately after 7 a.m. news. You can still join me next week. Next Saturday, you can still join me and let's do this together. The program is basically to support businessmen and women. Yeah, you're an entrepreneur. It's here. That's why we're here, to support you. And thanks to the management of Silverbird Rhythm, and thanks to DJ Half for being my right-hand man this morning. Thank you. And I say, please do enjoy the rest of your Saturday. Enjoy it. My name is Sam Semako, also known as Simple Sam.

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4: Ɗanɗanon gida.
5: Although no case of Ebola has been reported in Nigeria, we must remain observant following the outbreak of the disease in Central Africa. 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

0: A very good morning to you. Welcome to Silverbird's Rhythm 93.7. Just a lovely Saturday morning. Today is the 22nd day in the month of August 2026. Viewpoint, for those of you who know, it's all about setting the agenda for a great country, politically and of course otherwise. We've been on for the past 18 years and counting consistently. We've been here every Saturday morning from about this time as we bring to you guests and topics that of course is topical, is trending, and of course this program is a bit different because we invite the newsmakers, those who grab the headlines most times. If there are controversies, we try to deal with them. Where there are no controversies, we also try to pop up, people who need to answer the tough questions, and that's what we do on the show. And we're excited that you find time to join us today on the show. My name is Samson Omale, as always, and it's good to be with you. It's 25 past the hour of 8 o'clock, and what a week it was for a whole lot of us. I mean, if you look at the happenings in Ocean State, it appears to have dominated discussions for a better part of the week. And of course, post Ocean elections, what else happened in terms of picking up the pieces? INEC seemed to be celebrating. Nobody's taking any swipe at INEC, surprisingly, that they did a bad job. Nobody's saying that. As a matter of fact, INEC, no cause for worry, as it appears they got to a larger extent a lot of things right. Where the thing was, and the discussion was, to be more specific, was around the major players. I mean, if you ask me, the actors, whether it's the Ocean State governor who was seeking for re-election, or the ruling All Progressive Congress who were hoping to take over the government house in Ocean State, and by default, even the president of the Federal Republic of Nigeria, and the kind of a role inadvertently, directly or indirectly, he played. I remember when the EFCC went into Ocean State freezing accounts, and of course took the intervention of the president. And we also hear of the alliance that was and was not. If you look at some of the comments that came through from the EDC, and of course the NDC itself. So there's so many talking points, and as I said during the press conference in the course of the week, we shouldn't really celebrate what happened in Ocean State. There may be also some salient undercurrents of some of the political behind the scene arrangements. Again, if you take a couple of the comments that came through from the governor himself, saying that he will continually support President Bola Tinubu. And then, of course, him getting to visit President Tinubu just a few days ago alongside his nephew, who played a very, very active role in terms of his emergence and return. You don't know that there were many talking points if you look at the Ocean State election, which will be our focus this morning. And why are we talking about the Ocean elections? Because we got, it's one of the off-cycle elections, right? And we got the major elections, the general elections, coming up in less than 6 months from here. And you begin to ask yourself, are the lessons to pick? What exactly should the people who eventually will be voting the next president and many states, their next governors, and of course, House of Assembly, National Assembly members, what should they be doing? What should be our approach? I mean, you look at the Ocean State elections where we hear both sides gave money, right? Both sides gave money. I'm talking about the Accord Party and, of course, the APC, based on what we saw and heard from the videos, allegedly, and all of those. And the people kept saying, look, it's 20,000 and we'll take it. And then they took 20,000 and did whatever they decided to do. Is there some lessons for us to pick from that? I think it's a good talking point for us to look at, many of the things that are going down, especially as we begin to prepare. And then, of course, in the course of the week, the lead was literally opened for elections campaign to start. And even though after that it's been very quiet, I'm sure that the political parties are trying to stabilize, understand what they need to do, their approach and all of that. So it's a very fluid week that has been, and we'll be stopping by to pick up some of those questions and all of that. And I'll be having Dele Farotimi. Those of you who know Dele knows that he's very, very frontal and brutal also in his comments. A legal practitioner who has had his own fair share with the law in terms of him being arrested over comments he's made about the judiciary. You know, remember just a few days, few years ago, he was locked up, you know, and all of that. But again, he's one who has not failed in speaking truth to power. He weighed in on the Osun elections and quite understandably made, you know, a few assertions and opened, unpacked a few of the areas that a lot of us may have missed. Now, situating that ahead of the next elections, and there are many talking points from what Dele Farotimi said. A few weeks ago, I reached out to him, and very soon we'll be having him very live on this show. Just keep your fingers crossed. If not, we're also hoping and planning that we can have him on Verified Conversation 2.0 that we're also planning. Remember that we did the Verified Conversation, if you like, 1.0 on June 12th, 2026. We're also planning something very soon, yes, in the course of the year, and we hope that our main speaker will be Dele Farotimi, able to get him to Joss and take on as he prepares us with his own thoughts ahead of the next elections. But in this you know, open thoughts he had for over 45 minutes, he spoke about, you know, the Osun elections, and it's quite interesting. I found it very interesting, some of the things he touched on and some of the things that also we may have missed as a people, maybe celebrating something else. But again, there are other things that are brewing, and I thought that it would be good for us on Viewpoints, where we have the space and the latitude to have this kind of conversation, to bring that thought back to you. For a lot of you who missed it, a lot of you may have even not heard what Dele said in the course of the week, and to bring it back, just listen intently. Don't be too distracted. You may be distracted by trying to do some house chores, you know, on Saturday morning, but pop up the volume of that radio and then listen intently. You know that we're not careless on this show. Yes, we're very deliberate in the kind of posture we take in terms of the conversations that we have on Viewpoint. So we'll bring it back, this thoughts from Dele Farotimi, legal practitioner, activist, and a Nigerian who believes that this country can work, and one who fearlessly speaks truth to power, to unpack those soon elections, and of course setting the tone for some of the things that we may have missed, and of course going forward to how Nigeria may shape up in 2027. Let's listen to Dele as he takes on the Osun elections, and then when we come back, we will take a bit of your calls as to what he said, and of course some of the things you've drawn, you know, from, you may have thought in one direction, but it's good to open our minds in many directions and of course accept many perspectives, you know, to the Osun elections, post Osun elections as it were. My name is Samson Wale. Once again, yes, I offer you Dele Farotimi as he speaks about the Osun state elections.
1: Let's talk about the week that was. So in the week that was, the major issue was the Osun election. Yeah. The Osun election, he opened multiple windows into the Nigerian state. And as I was reading my dear brother, Egbolagunju, we call him, he wrote a piece. And I was reading it this morning. And the more I read, the more it offered, that's Festus Adedayo, I should say. He wrote a piece in the Tribune. He titled it The Morning After. And he did give a whole lot of details about what happened in Osun before the election. And he opened multiple windows. So let's unpack some of these windows. Remember in Lagos before the last election, when you had MC Mushroom Pikin speaking to Iachukwudi and all the people who should not come out to vote. You know, it was very easy to decide that you could excuse that because of ethnic bigotry. Iachukwudi, obviously an Igbo woman. MC Mushroom Pikin, a Yoruba bigot. But the lesson, the truth, became lost in translation because you're dealing with a Yoruba monster and an Igbo victim. What are you going to say about Senator Fadanasi, the one that was threatening mother in broad daylight? He wasn't threatening the Igbos. He wasn't even threatening the people of Ede. He was threatening my own people, his own people, the Deshas. He was threatening them with death. Death. On video, on camera, multiple eyewitnesses, the Nigerian police is still busy dancing Azonto. It cannot prosecute because Father Nancy is essentially untouchable. He's a member of the reigning class, a veritable card-carrying member of that class. So he's above the law. And even if he had been found killing somebody, I doubt anything would have happened to him. He did advocate that people should be killed on account of political differences. What has happened to him? But if he had been talking to the Igbos or the Fulanis or the Jos, the essence of the evil that he advocated would have been lost. You'd be talking about how, oh, is Igbo Yoruba? But no, this is Osun State. You know the other window that was opened? It doesn't make any difference if you plead fealty to the Capon. You can kiss the ring all you want. Adeleke declared support for Tinubu. He even went further than Tinubu himself had ever gone. Tinubu is from Lagos State, remember? But Adeleke said he couldn't afford to see his own person. Use the president's ancestral state. Now, let's be clear. These windows must never be forgotten in the euphoria of the moment. Whether as a dear friend, who is a friend of the governor himself, said to me this morning in a chat, where he said Adeleke was merely doing a dubuleja in Iran Yoruba, which means that the Yoruba will sometimes prostrate, even when he's standing upright in his mind. That it might very well be that Adeleke was pretending to side with the president, but I don't buy that, really. Truth be told, he didn't want Tinubu in the game at all. Whether Tinubu entered the game or not is a matter of historical fact. Now, in Egbonfestor's piece this morning, I need to let you be the judge for yourself. As at Friday, you had at least 25 commissioners of police in Osun State. They abandoned their own state, 25 of them. Now, in that state, you had 36 deputy commissioners of police, 51 assistant commissioners of police, and there are only less than 2 million voters in the state. You had state governors abandon their state to go to Osun State. You had thugs, executive thugs, on video threatening the state governor. That's the chief security officer of the state. They are directly threatening him in the state. And this is a governor that declared fealty. He had gone and kissed the ring. Variously, publicly, privately. But they still did this to him. So when you are busy jubilating about a victory in Osun State, do not forget that it may very well be that all that separated the Osun people from the madness that was threatening them is the fact that there was an equal and opposite capacity for violence. That's one. Second thing, a people determined for change. In this case, not change in the sense that they were changing their governor, but for change in the sense that they did not want to be

understand that every horrible window into our electoral practices were opened. Did you hear them singing about how much money was lost? Oh, Jonah, 20,000. Oh, which means that money is lost, 20,000 per vote. So the people did collect the money. It's not like they didn't collect it. The police were there watching the exchanges. The complicity of the state was made bare, but the difference were the people. And as I alluded this morning, when our celebrities are minded to be involved, whether their involvement is born of altruism or personal interest, they do make a difference. Whether you like it or not, Davido made a difference in this election. He lent his voice to his uncle. He mobilized. He tweeted at it. Tweeted at Trump. Tweeted at multiple persons. If Tinubu had elected not to blink, I don't know what may have happened in Osun State. But the important thing is this. There are very important lessons for the opposition to witness in Osun State. If you sufficiently mobilize the people, the Nigerian people are not incapable of defending their votes. Think about it. They mobilized these many number of police commissioners and policemen and armed thugs and all what have you into a state in an off-season election. I take the point that both sides were equally violent and that both sides spent money. But that is the politics as dictated by the government in power, who could have assured a level playing field and prosecuted those who are trading votes. But because the government itself, that's the federal government, the third party in power, the APC, is the most complicit in these actions, of course it is lacking in the capacity to indict anyone or to prosecute anybody credibly. So I'm not unmindful of these things, but we should be careful. If you are an opposition politician in Nigeria today, look at Osun closely. It's not a perfect election. There are multiple bases for looking at it and distinguishing it from what happens nationally. Iyachukwu this time around could not be invoked. But I assure you, intra-ethnic rivalries were called out. You saw things happening in Ife, in Modaike, in Okuku, in Ede, even within the land of the Yorubas. This are the dynamics that Osun State shows us, but it also shows promises. It shows that in spite of the massive federal force available to those who sought to rig, the will of the people counts for something when the people concert their effort and are determined not to be thwarted in their pursuit of freedom. I congratulate the governor of Osun State on his re-election. I hope, and I say this without being completely informed, but it's my home state. What I would say is, if he would do as Oti has done in Abia, when the time comes for him to say goodbye to the people of Osun State, he would have had his name written in the annals of history as the man who built Osun State. Osun has never been served. Unfortunately for that state, it has never been truly served. I wish him the very best. That, or rather, those are the lessons that Osun State election should teach each and every one of us. There are many. There are multiple things to unpack about Osun, but today is not the day. And I don't want to spend the whole of the day talking about Fadanansi and Osun State election. Now, there is another thing that came up during the course of that week that I think bears examination. And that is what happened to Professor, Nnamdi Nwezi in Abia State University. Since we talked about it, I'm reminded, since he's the visitor to that university, I think he needs to take a look at what happened. Now, what happened? The professor spoke to the poor pay of university lecturers and now the Okada or Keke drivers in Aba makes more money than the professor, and he calculated these at 15,000 naira a day, revealing that the average professor is earning less than 400,000 naira in a month and that the Okada driver

0: is better serviced. Now, in that statement, I embedded multiple contradictions for the Nigerian state. The world is a marketplace of ideas, and the relative scarcity of your skill set should determine its value in the marketplace. The professor is cheaper than the Okada driver. That is the society we have built. That is the first thing you need to take away from that. The second thing is the reaction of the Abia State University Governing Council. The gentleman was suspended. Did he lie? Or has it become, have we come to a situation where even the university space is anti-truth? These are the things we need to be looking at. And I, of course, another good news came out of that Abia. Otis scrapped the governor's pensions bill. Kudos to him. I wish other states to follow suit. What Alex Onye is doing with the very little he has with education in the Southeast shows that the money being spent on these useless governors is a waste of money. Complete waste of money. Complete one. So that was the week that was. And now I want to make sure that, okay, I don't want to see messages again. This is a brand new week, and good morning to those of you who are just joining us. In the last couple of weeks, I have tiptoed around first Northern Nigeria, and then I tiptoed around the Middle Belt. And this morning, I want us to tiptoe around Alaibo and the South. It bears repetition why I have deliberately chosen the phrase, tiptoeing around. We've become a society that is largely anti-truth and very hostile to opinions that diverge from our own. And many times when an Igbo person speaks to a Yoruba issue as the Osun election had been turned, you have Yoruba persons telling them, Ada, shut up now, is it your state? It's almost as though what ails one does not ail the other. We've become that society where telling the truth has become a constant offense. But these offenses are also necessary. If we are going to ever come out of our mess, we're going to have to be deliberate about telling ourselves the uncomfortable truth. So in tiptoeing around, I'll be stepping on toes. Yep. I'll mash on some toes, sometimes deliberately and sometimes because it cannot be avoided. The truth is not always palatable. And it is the Jamaicans who have a proverb that Bob Marley turned into a song. The truth is an offense, but it is not a sin. So you bear with me this morning. Be open-minded enough to know that I'm an equal opportunity offender. I didn't set out to tell any lie, and I've made sure that where I'm not 100% certain, I've held back from drawing conclusions. And I'll leave it to you to make your own findings and then decide whether the truth has been told to you as we tiptoe around today. In the land of the Igbo, when a man stands up in the community to speak, he says, I think he called Umuala, says, Igbo Kwenu, Igbo Kwenu, Igbo Kwenu, is a request to speak. It is not a salutation. You answer, Kwezuonu, go ahead and speak. You've given permission. As God would have it, I've muted your comments. So I do not even know whether you have given permission or not. But this morning, we must tell ourselves the truth. And I come as a friend, as I am to each and every one of us, because this is about all of us. So this morning, I say Igbo Kwenu. Now, Igbos will say Igbo Enweze. Igbo Enweze. Igbos do not make king. This is the character, or was the character, of Ndigbo before the British came. In describing Igbo society pre-colonial times, all anthropologists have agreed that the Igbos were acephalous, which simply means they didn't have a head. This might not be completely correct when you begin to look at the history of the Arrow Confederacy, and the influence of the Henry Kingdom as it relates to the governance of, let me say, the spiritual governance of Alaibo. But the truth really is that when it came to political leadership, Igbos were largely independent or at best confederal in nature. But then the British came, as they came to everywhere else in Nigeria, and they happened to Igbos. And when the British came, it wasn't a pleasant, quick transition for Igbo, because the absence of centralized authority meant that you couldn't defeat a single ruler and then bring every other person under subjugation. You had multiple systems where individual villages and clans were completely independent of any centralized authority. So the British had to engage in multiple wars before they could pacify what we call Alaibo. You have the Anglo-Aru Wars, which started in 1901 and lasted into 1902. You had the prolonged guerrilla wars that is generally known as the Ekumeku movement, which was largely centered around Anioma and Aniocha axis. That's the Igbos closer to the riverine areas. Eventually, after pacification, the British were left with a conundrum. What was this conundrum? Their preferred method of rulership or of administration is indirect rule. Now, they are confronted with an acephalous society that had no distinct political headship, no royal houses. Persons rose on account of individual bravery and character. So, what did the British do? What they always did wherever they went and caused their trouble, they created warren chiefs. Igbos will refer to these people as Nwadiana, outsiders. They will bring somebody from outside the clan. Maybe an Enugu man will be brought to Onitsha. Maybe an Usu person will be brought into the same community. Just suffice to say that the people unused to centralized authority had this forced on them. Over time, it snowballed. And this crisis is what you generally refer to as the Aba Women Riot. That riot led to the end. Over 50 women were killed, by the way. But the indomitable spirit of the Igbo women and the epic Igbo women who were involved ensured that that was the last that was ever heard of the warren chief system. It was stopped. Fought with in 1929, I believe. And as it ended, it coincided with a period when Ndigbo had started embracing the reality of colonial administration. And they took maximum advantage. Western education was rapidly embraced. Town unions began to rapidly build schools. The entrepreneurial spirit of the Igbo didn't happen yesterday. It was always there. They began to travel far and wide with the colonial administration, became embedded in the administration as the earliest people to embrace Western education in numbers, very large numbers. Christianity and Western education found home in Alaibo. And rapidly, just as the railways were extending, Igbo people were moving across the commercial belt of Nigeria. I believe the first riot against Ndigbo was in Jos around 1946 or thereabout. This tells you how far back Ndigbo had been engendering the kind of hostility that you see today. But that's another story. We'll come there. The point I'm trying to make by explaining all of these is to explain that the first Nigerian hegemony was found in Ndigbo. It wasn't the Fulanese. The first hegemony in Nigeria was the Igbo hegemony. And it is important to talk about this because it provides a backdrop and context for some of the problems that we are still faced with today. I believe it was in 1945 or thereabout, that Justice Dadi Onyema, who was representing Enugu in the Legislative Council in Lagos, delivered a speech, and he said in that speech, the domination of Nigeria and Africa by the Igbo is only a matter of time. Let me quote him again. Quote, the domination of Nigeria and Africa by the Igbo is only a matter of time. When he delivered this address, remember, Igbos were at the peak of their powers in Nigeria, almost there, but definitely the preeminent hegemon outside of the British themselves when it comes to the workings of Nigeria. The upper echelon of the military that was emerging, the civil service, as it were, in the colonial administration, most of the engineers in the railway service, the court clerk system, Ndigbo were firmly entrenched politically and economically. And people like that, they were not very subtle. They are not unlike today's brash young men who continue to attract envy and enmity. Onyema had his say, and as soon as he had his say, obviously this catalyzed reactions across the length and breadth of Nigeria. It is fashionable to talk about the reactions that took place in the southwest, or shall I say in the west as it was known, but do not forget that these reactions went beyond the west. It catalyzed the formation of the Nigerian and of the Northern People's Congress. It catalyzed the birth of town unions and ethnic nation groups across the southern, particularly in the eastern part of Nigeria, where people were already worried about Igbo domination of the affairs of the East. But it didn't end there. The foremost Nigerian nationalist of Igbo origin, of any origin, but incidentally was of Igbo origin, was also most undiplomatic in his speech. Dr. Nnamdi Azikiwe was delivering a speech in Aba, I believe that was in 1949, at the Igbo State Union. And he spoke of the manifest destiny of the Igbo people to lead Africa. He wasn't speaking as an ethnic bigot, no. Zeke was bigger than that. Zeke was actually speaking as an African, as a pan-Africanist, but he played into the hands of the colonial masters and into the hands of his political opponents, who took what he said in tandem with what the likes of Dadi Onyema had said, declaring the preeminence of Ndi Igbo in a state like Nigeria with its plurality and everything. It stoked fear, even as much as it stoked hatred. What happened thereafter is that what had been a nationalist approach to independence quickly dissolved into ethnic bickering and reactions. The birth of Egbe Omo Odua may not be directly traceable to what either of these Igbo gentlemen had to say, but it certainly helped that in that season, the need to look at the interest of ethnic nations became important. Egbe Omo Odua was battered, and not long after, remember that in Egbe Omo Odua, you had persons who are in NCNC, and when Egbe Omo Odua, and when AG was battered, most of those persons remained in the NCNC, so Egbe Omo Odua was battered as a Yoruba nationalist group. It wasn't a political group. It was for Yoruba interest, not advocating for any party. Adeniran Ogunsanya, the likes of Tos Benson, and quite a number of others who were members of Egbe were not members of the action group. Akinlui. So the important thing to note is that in that season, the hegemony that had Nigeria was the Igbo hegemony. Now, hegemonies, what are hegemonies? I think it's important to explain this so that we don't get lost in definitions. Hegemonies does generally speak to influences, persons or group that influence to shape the trajectory or direction of an entity. The Igbo hegemony during the colonial era was unsurpassable. It was inclusive at the beginning because the NCNC went beyond Nigeria. He extended into Cameroon. And definitely, Azikiwe was never about sectional interest. He had bigger fish to fry. But unfortunately, the events of 1953, which was the break of the removal of Eyo Ita, and the return of Azikiwe as a premier in the eastern region, following his inability to take over the governance of the western region. Another controversy I don't want to be derailed by this morning. The important thing is that the hegemony became fractured. From being national in outlook, it became sectional in outlook. Whether in reality this was the case or whether it was by colonial design and by the blackmail of the opposition to seek is not important anymore. The most important thing is that we moved from a nationalist approach to the independence agitation to an ethnic-based approach, and it also began the trend of ethnic politics in Nigeria. I'm not blaming this on anyone. I'm explaining the root. That is why we talk about tiptoeing. It was after the removal of Professor Eyo Ita. Remember that crisis actually has its root in the undesirability of the Macpherson Constitution as far as Azikiwe and most of the NCNC was concerned. But what it succeeded in doing was that the politics deepened the crisis within the eastern region, where the ethnic minorities felt themselves dominated and marginalized by the Igbo majority. This began the agitation for the Calabar Ogoja River State. It was also one of the catalysts for the Willings Commission on the Right of the Minority. These were all going on when the Civil War was catalyzed by the first and then the second coup. I'm saving us time because my focus is to look at how each one of our regions have shaped the trajectory of the Nigerian state. And now we are all commonly guilty, and it will take all of us acting as one to save all of us if we are going to ever be saved. By the time of the Civil War, Ndị Igbo was the preeminent hegemon in the Nigerian space. It was cosmopolitan in outlook, spread across the length and breadth of Nigeria doing its business. When the coup came, and most of those who died in the coup were of northern origin, it was very easy to demonize the coup and to label it an Igbo coup. And by the time the reactions began with the pogroms, the Igbo, of course, bore disproportionate cost of the war, the theater being in Igbo land. One of the first things that Gowon did, even before the outbreak of the war, was to break the structure of the Nigerian state. I'm sure you've heard it told multiple times that it was Ironsi who turned Nigeria into a unitary state. What is often ignored is the fact that the military structure is not amenable to federalism. It was always going to follow the command structure, which is generally unitary. But when Gowon took over, one of the first things he did was to break Nigeria into 12 states. In breaking Nigeria into 12 states, he was also seeking to decouple the southern minorities from Ndigbo so that they are not going to be part of Biafra. He was playing up ethnic differences. So he pandered to southern ethnic minority interest in creating what became known as, you know, we were talking about the Calabar Ogoja River State. These were achieved. You had River State. I believe three states were created out of the southern minorities. You had three created for the Middle Belt as well. But the critical thing was that Igbos were decoupled, and it became fashionable for a lot of Igbo ethnic groups who were caught outside the main body of Igboland, like Aniocha, Ikwere. Igbo persons who were largely in what is today River State began to deny Igbo ethnicity in the politics of post-war Nigeria, where to be Igbo means to be marginalized systematically. It then meant that people in Anioma, who were largely murdered because of their Igbo identity by the likes of Muritala Muhammad, became resistant to being labeled Igbo and started calling themselves Delta Igbo. You now found multiple contradictions. This is important because when a people begin to have identity crises, you then begin to have multiple perversions becoming mainstream. Today, the Ikwere people, whose names, languages, culture is clearly Igbo, will deny what they are because Nigeria has engendered a situation where to be Igbo is to be disadvantaged. Of course, you had the lies, no victor, no vanquished. But is this true? The truth is that this is anything but. Igbos will point to the £20 policy and say that, oh, when we came out of the Civil War, regardless of what we had, all we got were £20. Awolowo was largely blamed for this. He was the economic minister. They will speak to the kwashiorkorization of Igbo children and talk about how all is fair in war, quote and unquote, and point to the weaponization of hunger. There are multiple responses to these things, but it's not my place to offer them this morning. But the only thing I want all of us to do is to keep in mind, is all indeed fair in war? The explanation that has been offered multiple times are this. Bank records had been destroyed, banks had been looted, but if you could prove that you had this money and the bank was not in the war zones, you could have access to your money. So the Igbo upper class were largely unaffected because they were largely dwelling in Lagos and the like. Ekweme got his money. No victor, no vanquished. But you began to have abandoned property syndrome. In Port Harcourt, Igbo properties were expropriated. Persons who had long-held grievances against the domination of the Igbos acted vengefully, appropriated Igbo properties. In most parts of Nigeria, outside of the South-South, this didn't happen. I'm not suggesting that it didn't happen in some places that Igbo properties were expropriated, but I am not sure I've heard of it outside of the South-South. But these things happened, and it continued to birth a lot of resentment within Nigeria. So it's a lie to say that there was no victor, no vanquished. Igbos were certainly vanquished, and they were not allowed to forget about it. For years, because we are not deemed fit to serve in the upper echelon of either the police or the army or any of the armed forces for that matter. For years, structurally marginalized to the point where it is only the eastern region or the land of the Eagles that is left with only five states. Others have become six, seven. The number of local governments have not been increased, and yet these local governments have become the center for sharing revenue. Land space was not a factor in revenue allocation prior to the restructuring of Nigeria since after the Civil War. Today, it is the basis for revenue allocation, and you can be sure that the region with the least number of local governments is the Southeast. The land of Igbos have the least number of local governments, so systematically and structurally, they are marginalized even in revenue allocation. You have a situation today where, whether we want to accept it or not, Igbos are deliberately excluded even from the presidency. In the years of Abacha or post-Abacha, Nigerians evolved a novel power-sharing arrangement. They call it zoning. Power has been zoned to the south and to the west, and to the north. The north has taken power and it's gone round. In 2023, it came back to the south, and by any rational deduction, should have gone to the Ndebu. Ndebu presented a very, very good candidate. We know the story of what happened in that election. It is almost impossible to argue against the fact of Igbo exclusion when you listen to the rhetoric issuing forth from certain persons in the northern part of Nigeria and from Yorubaland. The reality is that the marginalization of Ndebu is structured not necessarily because the Igbos have been excluded from power per se, but because Nigeria continues to suffer from a problem that I will speak to when I'm coming to the conclusion of this lecture. Nigeria has an Igbo problem. Keep that in mind. We'll get there. But Nigeria has excluded in the Igbo. You also find that the land of the Igbos have become militarized. I have traveled extensively in Igbo land. As a young lawyer, I used to be the one that would handle the cases for my law offices in the eastern part of Nigeria. It used to be that the youngest lawyer in a law office would do the grunge work. So I used to be the one that would go to the east to handle cases for my office. And I traveled there. But more importantly, in recent times, I've had occasion to visit the east. I was a guest of the NBA Oka this year to deliver a lecture at their law week. And I traveled to Enugu from Oka. And one of the things I saw very quickly was the acute militarization of the space. Multiple military checkpoints everywhere, and a culture of the people learning to fear security operatives. From the drivers to the people who are casually walking by, having to raise their hands even as they walk by. The systematic dehumanization and the citizens, I don't even know what to call it. When you remove, we'll get there. The important thing is that the Igbo person in his homeland is not treated with dignity, with respect, or with the protection due to a citizen under the law. But one of the things that has been battered by all of this is the resilience of Ndebu. I was speaking with a friend sometime after the last election, the 2023 election. And he said to me, if on a like, shut us out of government. When you thief all the money finish, you'll bring it to the market. And we'll be waiting for you. You want to buy food, Ndigbo is waiting. You want to buy building material, Ndigbo is waiting in the market for you. You want to buy anything you are buying in Nigeria, from electronics to building material to cars, anything, food, Ndigbo is waiting for you. This was the message he passed to me. And this is a message against which you can have no argument. Excluded from opportunities within the governance system, Ndigbo has built viable alternatives, created wealth, immense wealth, amongst his young men and women. The spirit of exclusion has battered the spirit of independence, and that resilience has assured that Nigeria has built a people whom we may not like hearing has been destined for leadership, Badadi, Onyema, and Azikiwe, but whom history would suggest offers lessons to those who will learn. Because what I see when I look at the resilience of Ndigbo is the same resilience I see that we call the Nigerian spirit, the refuser to give up. But in the midst of all of these, we must also speak to what now grew in Igbo land. And that's the rise of grievance politics. Instead of engaging Nigeria and his many issues with some measure of optimism and vision, what has happened is that there has been a rise in grievance politics in the land of the Igbos. You find persons who have traded on the genuine grievances of the people to gain offices, national offices, gubernatorial offices, but who have gone on to even be worse and more ruinous for the interest of the Igbos than the enemies of the Igbos who are outside of Igboland. No Fulani man has ruled in Igboland the last 27 years. No Yoruba man has ruled Igboland in that time. You've not had any Bachama ruling in Igboland. No Hausa man has ruled Igboland. Every ruler of Ala Igbo has been sons and daughters of Ala Igbo. Or outside of the exceptions, such as Peter Obi and today Uche, who are the persons that you may speak with has been exceptional in the governance of Ndigbo. You've had Oji Uzokalu, you've had Rocha Zokorocha, you've had numerous Igbo sons and daughters who have spoken in the name of Ndigbo and only feathered their own nest while playing up the grievances which they never bothered to address. They speak to the marginalization of Ndigbo, and these marginalizations are real, but they speak of them only in terms of demanding that they too be settled, never in the interest of the whole. And in the midst of all of this, you find the rise of the separatist voices. And let me explain something. Nigeria encourages madness. If it will not listen to rational voices, it became inevitable that more extreme voices will be spoken in the language that Nigeria understands. And of course, you've seen the rise of the Umezu Ruke of this world and the multiple persons who had traded on the grievances of Ndigbo to build separatist movements demanding separation from Nigeria. I've had multiple occasions to address separatist agitators, both in Ndigbo land, in Yoruba land, and elsewhere. There are reasons why separatist noises have not found ventilation or action in Nigeria. And this is because outside of the state and the multiple evils that the state has mollycoddled, the only other persons who have sought to keep dialogues in violence have been counter-revolutionary groups such as Boko Haram and the rest. Now, if you who have genuine grievances now believe that you can use violence to achieve the goal, what you do is that you play into the hand of the system, which then delegitimizes your genuine grievances on account of the medium of expression. Let me be clear. Everything the oppressed does in pursuit of freedom will find no condemnation from me, including violence. but I may not support it because I do not believe that it would achieve the goal. That is not me condemning it. So what you have found in this time is that in Igbo land, you've had persons trading off the grievance of the people to gain offices, to gain political patronage, to make money. And then you've also had persons who have genuine grievances, are not interested in trading off it, demand changes, but embraced the wrong methodologies in my own view. I may not be correct. And speaking of correct or not correct, Nigeria has proven Nnamdi Kanu right at every point. We sat here today. I'm speaking Dogon Torenchi. I have no single argument against, not one single argument against the facts that have been adduced by Nnamdi Kanu in his agitation against the Nigerian state. Not one. And if you press a little further, I am today convinced that Nnamdi Kanu was 110% correct in his assessment of the Nigerian state. What ails it? He was correct. But today, he sat in a cell somewhere and numerous murderers are walking around free. That is vindication. The man is correct. Nigeria has an Igbo problem. And it is important that we address this. How did the Igbos move from being persons desirous of a unitary system at the peak of his hegemony to demanding separate homeland today? It's simple. The loss of citizenship, the absence of the rule of law. If impunity does not govern the country, there will be citizens. If the Igbo are citizens in Nigeria, they will not desire a separate homeland. If the Igbos are citizens of Nigeria, I would also be a citizen of Nigeria. The Igbo problem in Nigeria is the absence of citizenship. Restore citizenship to the Nigerian, the Igbo will not be demanding to go anywhere. Restore citizenship to Nigeria, the people of the Middle Belt will not be crying about Fulani herdsmen. Restore citizenship to Nigeria, the Hausa nation will not have Naishango locked up in prison simply because he asserted Hausa nationality. My request that we stroll around Nigeria, in some cases tiptoe around Nigeria, is not to peel our scabs, is to go to the historical roots of our problems, to see that the problems that have historical roots can only be cured by telling ourselves the hard truth. And if we shall confront this truth, we will find salvation for ourselves. Nigeria has an Igbo problem. But that problem is simply the loss of citizenship. If the Igbo people will be allowed citizenship in Nigeria, separatist agitations will disappear. We are all, as a collective, to blame for where we are. There are no saints and there are no sinners. The hegemons of the 50s and early 60s are today's victims because they are lacking in the protection of the law. Yesterday's hegemon is today's victim. Today's hegemon will become tomorrow's victims if citizenship is not quickly restored and the law allowed to rule in Nigeria.
1: All right, that's been Dele Farotimi there. I mean, taking us through a lecture. I mean, I am I am a bit excited that this is not coming from an Igbo person. This is coming from a Yoruba man who believes in one Nigeria, who believes in the unity of Nigeria, who believes in the togetherness of this country, and who believes in fairness and justice, and spoke so well, you know, to the issues. You know, he dovetailed from the Osun elections and into the bigger picture of, you know, where the citizenship of a certain group of people in Nigeria, I don't want to even say ethnic or whatever, or tribal, no, that may be a bit derogatory, but a certain group who are Nigerian are apparently being alienated, and nobody seemed to be taking any cursory look for so whatsoever reasons. You know, these are people who, of course, are Nigerians by blood, they are Nigerians by all definition, and yet the Nigerian state, as it is, maybe not the Nigerian state, the Nigerian people appears to have taken a position on them. But again, he alluded to the fact that even within the Igbo extraction, there seemed to be some even infighting has come up. There's also fighting, you know, the place for them to have governance, you know, in our country. If you're just tuning in, this is still Viewpoint. It's a lovely Saturday morning. Today is the 22nd day in the month of August 2026. And yes, setting the tone. And for those of us who, you know, may not have gotten our history right, that's another bit of a history lesson. You know, so I don't know what you picked out from that as we engage the discussion this morning. You can call me on 0064-641536. Once again, it's 080-64-64-1536. And let's have some discussion on what you've heard by the erudites, Dele Farotimi, taking on, the issues about Nigeria on the show today. Now it's gone past 26 minutes past the hour. And let's have your thoughts. Tell us your name. Remember to tell us your name first, where you're calling from, and then, of course, you can go ahead and let us have your thoughts on what you've heard on the show today. We have a call on the line, okay? I have a call on the line. Hello, good morning. Welcome to the show. Okay. Hello, good morning.
2: Hello, sir. Good morning, sir.
1: Morning, sir. What's your name and where are you calling from, sir?
2: I'm Jojo from Air Force Base.
1: Okay, Jojo from Air Force Base, you'd like to be part of our discussion this morning, especially from what you heard?
2: Yes, sir. Although I did not join the program on time, sir.
1: Okay.
2: But the little time and what I heard from this man, I'm not an Igbo man.
1: Mm-hmm.
2: But the man is saying the gospel truth. And I really like that man for what he said. He's telling Nigeria the truth.
1: Mm-hmm.
2: And what they are doing to Nnamdi Kanu, I think the man have cleared it all.
1: Mm-hmm.
2: So Igbo deserve to be recognized in this country. That is all what I have. Thank you very much.
1: Thank you very much, Jojo, for calling. Igbo deserve a place in our country. Good morning. Welcome to the show. Hello, good morning. Okay, we lost that. 0064-641536. Hello, good morning. Welcome to...
3: Hello, good morning, Samson.
1: Yeah, good morning.
3: Yes, can you hear me? This is Benedict calling from Serengeta.
1: All right.
3: Yes, well, if you listen to a man that is, will I call him an advocate or a godsend or a voice of reason in this morning, speaking, you know, the reality on ground concerning Nigeria, indeed, Nigeria has a problem, evil problem, that is the gospel truth. And everybody, politicians especially, we always think that the evils are the problem of this country. Especially where these voices, mostly from the southwest Nigeria. And I don't know, fortunately, I don't know why it is so. But the reality is this. Nigeria is actually structured to be able to marginalize and push away the evils from the system. That is just the gospel truth. The way it is, in fact, he has even just said it all. But the most fearful thing is this, something normal. If there are Igbos that are listening to me, especially if they are politicians, they should understand that this kind of a voice coming from a non-Igbo man should make them to unite. Because he said that the Igbos are actually fighting themselves within themselves, especially the political elite. And some people in 2023, some politicians in 2023, I don't want to mention their names, they came out boldly to come and condemn. And again, try to put some spanners in the use of the progress of Peter Obi.
1: Yes.
3: the Labour Party presidential aspirant in 2003 election.
1: Mm.
3: And these people are Igbo men that are supposed to rally around him, galvanize for him, and again make sure that the project of Peter Obi and to Nigerians are actually championed and for everybody to accept. You know, but then they are the people that are actually working against him. So the union lies on the Igbo people, because it is one thing for the nation to be able to reject you, to fight against you.
1: Mm.
3: It's another thing that is even more difficult for you to come and fight against yourself in-house.
4: All right.
3: That particular in-house is the problem. It's the most difficult one that the Igbo men have not been able to survive out of it. Okay. And especially the marginalization that Igbo people, the whole world can see, is that it is only in the south that we have only 5 states. In the northwest Nigeria, we have 7 states. In the northeast, there are 6 states. North central, 6. In the southwest and the south are 60 states. It is only, why is it that it is the only, the south is that it's only 5 states?
1: Big question. And big question,
3: that,
1: Benedict.
3: Yes, away from that,
1: but others are waiting to call. Benedict,
3: you
1: are taking
3: it. Thank you very much.
1: All right, thank you so much. All right. I have someone on the line. Hello, very good morning to you, sir. Welcome to the show.
5: Good morning, Samson. Great show as usual. Good morning, good thank people of Plateau State, Nigeria.
1: Thank you very much, sir.
5: Yeah, so Samson, what a great conversation. Yeah. And I think I joined Benedict in reinforcing that point, that when you check and you look at the geographical formation of Nigeria, why do the Igbo have one less state than any other state when you come to the region? In this the same country, a child from one part of the country will write exams and have 10 points, either we have 2. And for one reason or the other, a person with 10 points will not get admitted or employed into government agency. So the Nigerian state by default has been organized in such a way that it has given advantage to some people over others, and we've reinforced that over the years. And so you cannot have a state where the citizens are treated like second class citizens, even when they bring so much to the table. And at times we blame the victim for the situation they found themselves. And so this nationalization, we are talking about reconciliation, we need to go beyond these services. What stop an Igbo man and other minorities from becoming president, vice president, senate president, chief of army staff, inspector general of police? Go through the previous inspector general of police and see how many of them are from the Igbo speaking area. Don't they have qualified individuals? So I think this issue we're discussing is beyond what we see on the surface. It's a structural problem. And over these, people have given a narrative, people have labeled a particular group as people you cannot trust, you cannot do business.
1: That's right.
5: But yet when we are looking for spare parts, when we're looking for business partners, when we're looking for people to trust responsibility, we run to them. So I think it's Nigeria as a nation, honestly, we have to have a rethink, a reorientation that attaches so much value to the nation. Now, as of today, Samson, a lot of us, including you and I, we are loyal either to our ethnic group, to our religion, or to our tribe. So nobody's loyal to the Nigerian state. And this is why when things go wrong, people just sit and say, okay, who is the person? If today somebody is a thief from your community, the community will defend that thief. But they will want to point fingers at another thief somewhere else. So I think instead of apportioning blame on the people to say they didn't do this, they didn't do that, let's look at how do we support them to be better version of themselves. And I think this is the, and this reflects across various states in the country, because when we look at the issue of marginalization at the national level, when you come down to the macro level of state, there's still marginalization, and then the people are marginalizing others at the state level. When they go to the national, they say that the 3 ethnic groups, major group, have taken over the space that is. But you're doing the same thing where you have your space and majority. So I think it's a beautiful conversation, but at times I ask myself, you know, the people that need to make these changes, even listening to what we're saying and this kind of program.
1: That's right.
5: You know, that's a major challenge. So thank you, Samson, for always.
1: But God, before you go, right, there's a big elephant in the room. And you just tried to touch it, but you went away very quickly from it, which I also like to address. Now, if you look at the issue of governor, just like Mr. Farotimi did say, I mean, even for the position of vice president of this country, maybe correct me if I'm wrong, maybe my memories are failing me, I'm not sure in this current dispensation, since the return of democracy, we've had any Igbo man being vice president.
5: Apart from Alex Ekweme that happened during Shagari era, yes. None.
1: So, the
5: and
1: point...
5: None of us know the people that have been vice presidents.
1: Exactly. And then, I mean, you can't talk about the Igbo. Thank God I'm not an Igbo man in the sense that I'm making this conversation as in, so that won't be as if I'm an ethnic bigot or whatever. The point I'm trying to make is that now you have a particular group of people who are not minority. God, and I don't know whether you agree with me. I mean, the Igbos are not minority in this country. They are a majority. I mean, we talk about 3 major ethnic tribe or whatever in this country. And then somehow, somewhere, when they even talk about the North and the South, when they talk about the South, and with due respect, a lot of the times we refer to the Yorubas. And when we go to the north, it's more of the Fulanis even, not even the Hausas. And you have a particular section of the south who are major, who can stake a claim. And these are, so even as we get into 2027, even beyond, when you look at the political permutation, nobody says, oh no, this time around, it must go to the southeast. Why are we not having that conversation, even amidst the political class who are supposed to also ensure or drive this conversation very quickly, because so many persons are on the line?
5: Well, first and foremost, it's a mirage when you say Igbos are in the majority.
1: Mm.
5: Because if you're in the majority, like they claim the Igon people are in the majority, yet you cannot act and play the role of a majority. You are a minority in every sense of the word.
1: Very true.
5: Because if you say you're a majority, and then year in, year out, the presidency is being rotated between the Hausa or the North and the West, and you're still part of the Nigeria equation, then by every standard, you're a minority. You're a minority because when last did you even produce a Senate president? When last did you produce a speaker? When last did you produce a chief of army staff, chief of defense staff, inspector general of police? When last were you a CBN governor? So there are agencies that you know that majority people occupy. When last was even an Igbo man, the FCT minister? I mean, so the question can go endlessly. And the conversation is that we give people a false feeling that they are part of the Nigeria establishment. But when it comes to certain things, people marginalize against them. That's people right. Shove them by the side and say, look, they cannot be part of this conversation. In Lagos, during the last election, when they produce people, now there's deliberate attempt to ensure that they don't produce the House of Red, House of Assembly members, even though they occupy a prominent space in a certain part of the country. So, Samson, my point is simple. That we need to be very intentional and deliberate about this Nigeria project. And this conversation we have is not only the Igbo people that are marginalized or suffering, even though at the national they are in the majority. But as you travel around this country, as you go from one state to another, if you go to Bauchi, for example, a Dogara that has been the speaker, it would take a miracle for him to be a senator, much more to being a governor in Bauchi state, despite the fact that he was a speaker of the House of Assembly, National Assembly. If you go to the southern part of Borno, there are several Christians, but because they are minority in the court of their religion, they cannot be, even though they are indigenous to that place, be assembly members or even get reasonable appointment. The same happens to where you have Muslims, but by their faith, they are of the same tribe, the same ethnic group, but because they are Muslim in court, that will not happen. Go to Gombe, for example. In Tangale area, where 99% of them are Christian, a governor took a Muslim that is a minority and imposed it on the people to say that, look, this is one of you. But that cannot happen in other places. Are there no Christians in Kano? They are. Are there no Muslims in Benue and Kogi? They are. But when it comes to the equation of state, where do you place them? So I think this conversation, like I keep saying, is deeper than what we see on the surface. Right. And I tell you that in this country that we live today, your ethnic group, your religion decide whether you're going to be at the top or you're going to live at the middle or lower level of the Nigeria society. And we are not joking about it. All you need to do is just do a research, ask people questions, and they will share their painful story of how, because of where they come from, people don't recognize them and give them space. And this is why if you go outside the country, you see a particular ethnic group flourishing. Because at that level, nobody cares about where they come, it's what you're bringing to the table. But in Nigeria, people don't care about what you're bringing to the table. It's which part of the country you are, who is your godfather, who is your godmother. So I think we need to give the Igbo people and several other people a sense of belonging in this country by deliberately and intentionally, just like we did the quota system affirmative action, to say that, look, for the national sake of national peace, let's do it. Now, let me end by saying, why is Nnamdi Kanu still in prison? Where is Sunday Igbo?
1: Yeah.
5: Where are all the Boko Haram people that have killed the Nigeria state, killed the Nigeria citizen, killed our military? That you are giving them immunity and rehabilitating them. Why are you not doing the same for Nnamdi Kanu? So these are the questions. Well, no matter what the Nigeria state will say, people always point finger at you. But the same Nigeria state that frees so and so person, why is this person still held in captivity for over how many years before he was sentenced finally by the court? So this conversation, I tell you, is even depressing. Very honestly depressing. Very and when depressing. You go around the country and you see the level of development from one part of the country to another, you'll be amazed. By the nature of my job, I travel like every week, and I love traveling by road, and I can tell you that as I move from one region to the country, I can laugh and say, look, we've moved into a region without lifting my head up because of the road network and how the kind of vehicle the people are driving. You know, so it's a side commentary. When you look at even local government, for example, if you go to Kano, Kano have about 40-something local governments.
1: Yes.
4: That's right.
5: If you, how many other states in Nigeria have that local government in the south and southwestern part of Nigeria?
4: None.
5: And so this is it. Mm. And so if you come to certain places like in Plateau here, it was a local government have a house of rep.
4: Mm.
5: In other places in the same Plateau, can you compare the

0: over and over again, you see this kind of injustice happening.
1: Thank you very much, Dr. Gashamaki, for always intervening. We appreciate your thoughts on the show. Thank you so much.
0: My pleasure. Thank you, Samson.
1: Thank you so much. All right. Hello. Good evening. Good morning. Welcome to the show.
2: Hello. Good morning.
1: Yes, please.
2: My name is Simon. I'm calling from Kashibayan.
1: Okay, Simon from Kashibayan. Go ahead, please.
2: Yeah, I want to appreciate you, Samson, for making a very difficult conversation sound so easy.
1: Yeah.
2: Yeah, about the Igbo marginalization, I think it's long overdue. Igbo should be given a chance because we've seen their competence and their capacity to drive the economy. And then even the middle belt, when it comes to conversation of the north, nobody talks about the middle belt. I don't know why it's like that. Mm-hmm. So I think we should just bring everybody together. Igbo deserves a chance to shot at the presidency. Right. You have a nice day.
1: Thank you very much. We appreciate your thoughts. Hello, good morning. Welcome to the show. Hello, good morning. Hello, good morning.
3: Good morning.
1: Yeah, good morning, sir. What's your name? Where are you calling from?
3: Radio Edabor Heisen from Angwarukuja.
1: All right, Heisen, go ahead.
3: Well, sir, I only want to appreciate you for bringing this type of program this morning. Those who have here, let them hear. That is why Nigeria is always backward. Imagine on daily basis in Nigeria, because of tribal sentiment, religious sentiment, Nigeria is getting backward. Creating criminals here and there on daily basis because they are from my own side and or are not my own side. I only say, if Nigeria will come back to their senses this year against 2027, Nigeria will be okay. Otherwise, they are going to see it more worse than what we are seeing. It shall be well. Have a nice and God bless you. Happy weekend.
1: Thank you very much. You too have a nice weekend. Number to call is 0064641536. Hello. Okay, he decided to hang up himself. That's better. Hello, good morning.
4: Hello, good morning, sir.
1: Yeah, good morning, sir.
4: Yeah, this is Joe. I'm calling from Apata.
1: Okay, Joe from Apata, go ahead, please.
4: Yeah, based on what I heard from the lawyer,
1: yeah,
4: the barrister, the truth is, I've observed something. There was something he talked about, Uzo Kalu and others, that they are after their own interest when they are even talking for their people. I want to say this. The problem of the Igbos is the Igbos themselves. They are the problem, because if you notice, the other side, the western side and the northern side, there is this unity among them that they speak in one voice. But okay, look at the 2023 election and the present one going. Who are the people fighting to Kaobi? It's the same as what as Igbo. So based on my own observation, the marginalization, yes, there is, or whatever, the oppression and other things, no banking based on what Parutomi says. But in the recent, the people that are vanquishing themselves are the Igbos themselves. On the Igbos, they rise and speak in one voice, supporting each other, just the way the Westerners do. Although the Westerners, sometimes they have differences within themselves, and even the Northerners, the other side of the House of Fulani side. But there is this unity that they have. If people can possess that for themselves, not just eat of a class, pulling down the other class from climbing, I'm telling you, nothing can stop the Igbos. God has already given them what they have, but one thing they lack is that unity. Thank you very much.
1: All right, unity is what they lack. But again, this conversation, again, as we said, and drawing up from what also Dr. Shamaki said earlier on the show, it goes even deeper and cuts through the most difficult and solid barrier, if we must x-ray and speak the truth the way it should be spoken. Hello, good morning. Welcome to the show.
5: Yeah, good morning, Samson O'Malley.
1: Morning, extravagant Malubi.
5: God bless you, sir. I think you are setting the record straight, and you should be commend the

0: for what you're doing for Nigeria.
1: Thank you, sir.
0: I've always prayed, I hope and pray that you will be alive to see the results of all these efforts. Having said so, Samson O'Malley, the major problem that we have in Nigeria today is the fact that Nigeria believes in cutting her nose to spite her face. By this, I mean that if you follow the history of the Nigerian-Biafran War, as long as that war lasted, the Igbos produced what was called Ogbunigwe. It was a technology he developed to fight back. The Igbos refined the petrol they used throughout that war. The history is there, you can check. Now, immediately after the war, where is that technology? You go to Newi, you can't believe your eyes. What people are fabricating, spare parts that you people, somebody will tell you, wait until you go to you.
1: Oh, my goodness. Extravagant, if you're listening, I really want you to complete your thoughts on the show. Please do the very best to call us back. I need you to complete these thoughts. Just suddenly have some issues with the line, but once we are able to sort it out, please call us back so that we can take your thoughts on the show. Just keep trying on 080-6464-1536. Extravagant, please do well to really call us back on the show. We'll be glad to still pick your thoughts on Viewpoint this morning. For those of you who are just tuning in, you've missed a chunk of the program, and that's because we're looking at what some people call a very, very difficult subject to talk about. But again, as Nigerians, we must confront the issues, we must speak about it, and we must talk about it. And that's why we are doing this on the show this morning. 080-6464-1536 is the number to call. If you are there, we definitely will have you talk to us. Okay, so I think we've got Extravagant Malobi back on the show. Go ahead, please, and conclude your thoughts, sir.
0: Yes, in order to conclude my thoughts, like I said, we are really cutting our nose to spite our face, and we live in a fear that does not really exist. Why do I mean is that there is this fear that because the Igbos were involved in the Nigerian-Biafran War, when you bring Igbo man to the forefront, he will establish Biafra. I listened to a man, the former governor of Borno State, who was speaking on national television, accusing Peter Obi of not condemning IPOB, of not condemning Biafra, and that if Peter Obi became the Nigerian president, he was going to break Nigeria. I mean, but let's look at the practical reality, for instance. It is said that any region, anywhere you go to, in this country, apart the immediate indigenes of that place, if you check their population, the next population you see in that place will be the Igbo population. And this Igbo population contributes to the development of the place. Is there any region or corner you go to in this country that will find Igbo man? Is it the same man now to turn back to destroy Nigeria? So if you're actually looking for true nationalists, those who believe that they are stakeholders in the Nigerian project, you find them among the Igbos. And let me end my thoughts, Samson O'Malley, that it pains me so much when the best of us is subjected or subdued or thrown away because of where you are coming from. For instance, when will an Idoma man become the governor of Benue State? When will Middle Belt produce Nigerian president? And somebody will tell you it is not about a place where you're coming from. It is capacity. It is a proficiency. So you won't find capacity in the Middle Belt.
1: All right. Excellent.
0: Thank you so much for the opportunity, sir.
1: I appreciate it. Thank you very much for your thoughts and for completing it. Quite an interesting discourse this morning. Hello, good morning. Welcome to the show.
2: Hello, Samson. Good morning.
1: Yeah, good morning, sir.
2: a senior comrade on the line speaking from Georgia.
1: Okay, senior comrade, go ahead, please.
2: Actually, when I hear your voice and say, Shehu Hakim Maloya, I become happy because people are out for this country.
1: Thank you, sir.
2: First of all, let me appreciate their humble guest, the word on the map. You see, Chief Ayodele Okere Ikoba, his word is a word from the Bible. Even if he's not alive, so today not alive. But the word, what he said, Yoruba, I think it's better. He still characterizes it today. Well, I don't know. You know, the problem of this country is injustice. Nigeria has no problem. And somebody said, let us come and reconcile, know what's happening. We are doing a different thing. So, the barrister, we should not call it the esquire or the lawyer. Then, as the Igbo elite asked for him, somebody, you are not making sense, use of their sense, somebody will make it for you. The council there is telling about, why should somebody like him land the country when in prison and even be tested? Nandi Kanu doesn't know how to shoot. He's a scholar. He's educated somebody. He's not from the, what do you call it, these what do you call them? He doesn't know how to shoot, but in prison for the gather against him, the governors of Southeast, take money and gather against his brother for saying the truth. The only state, a major tribe, outside of as the case may be, Igbos, are the major tribe. Every tribe has 5 states. Isn't that a pressure of the law? And they are comfortable. Somebody like Soludo, remember, who would say what Dr. Fenty is saying today? He's cheating, shooting on his leg. Look at those somebody like, what do you call the man of Imo State? Look at the man who called and said, so-called Minister of Works. What they are saying, they are not ashamed of their own integrity in this country. You say they are right because they rape warriors of Yam. So what they took a holy boat tribe. Okay. The first person was asking, somebody will get a Haiti money. Before the war, if you go to civil service, Nigeria, people are the highest, the military, like commander, everyone. How can they look for secession? It was injustice. I can't understand. The earlier we go back to the basis, who is Victoria one who is so sad when I'm out of Abanewa? Let's forget about our difference. I'm only Nigeria for. But it's a matter in them. We find out. How can we find it when the situation is not okay? So what Nigeria will do? Let them know the right thing to do. Instead of organizing people. Okay, see what happened in Canada the other day. They were burning a quick bottle, a cap. A man who gave the education. A man who taught you who to feed two fish. It's not because he's supporting PTOB. I can't go support a nation like this with injustice. That we forget because Nigerians are suffering. Okay, today, people, very few money in Nigeria, eating Nigeria is just gone. In the pocket of very few, 5% of Nigeria. And we see John Ketin supporting injustice. So if you don't get it right, Nigeria will continue to suffer. That is the truth. And I want the old opposition party, like what the barrister, the lawyer said there. If Nigeria opposition party come with Biden said, I form a very strong front. And the more glad they follow that, they can defend their vote. We are not happening in Oshun. And that is true. Injustice everywhere. APC will not like everything going through. You see, they fly the cat with a brush. They manage like to mirror their anger. But they are trying to print it. It's not like what happened in Plateau State. After killing, they go and calm down. Because they come back to show. That's the type of APC, type of character or their policy. We know, we see. Why does the city of this government to leave Nigeria? As they don't know how they have managed the city gone. So then Nigeria will move forward. You cannot move forward under the state of injustice. That's in God's mercy and that is very well. Let me stop shouting and nobody's hearing.
1: Thank you very much.
2: Are they these people as the key leader? Are they hearing our own disposition? Are they hearing what you are saying?
1: They are hearing, sir.
2: Like the way they're talking, which means the ignorance and they're suffering. They're not listening.
1: They are listening, sir. They will listen. Amen. Amen. Amen. Thank you very much. Thank you very much. I mean, I really, in all honesty and with very bold confession, didn't know that this will spark a lot of the emotions and conversation on the show, even though we don't have so much time. Let's see if I can just take one more. That's why I'm allowing people to just vent.
3: Good morning.
1: Good morning, ma'am.
3: Thank you very much for this program that you are holding today.
1: Yeah.
3: Honestly, you'll be remembered for it because it's a bold test for you to hold this program today. I'm Madam Queen calling from Abacha.
1: Madam Queen, welcome to the show.
3: Yes. I like what your second guest said. You know, in this country, we are all of us have been marginalized, except for some few regions that are privileged in this country. What the Nigerian need now is a reconciliation so that everybody will be a citizen in peace. Because there are some people that will never be privileged to be leaders in this country if Nigeria is not reconciled, for everybody to have equal rights in this country. Because the injustice in this country is too much. And especially to the Igbo people, because they are the second, the third majority in the Nigerian population. But Igbo man will not be allowed to rule this country. Imagine the intimidation that is coming from the side of Obi because he's an Igbo man. This is unacceptable. Nigeria is one. If we say that we are one, we should remain one. Nobody will be sidelined and will be intimidated. Thank you, Mr. Thompson.
1: Thank you very much, Madam Queen. We appreciate your thoughts on the show. Can I take just one more call and then we'll be done on the show this morning? Hello, good morning.
4: Hello, good morning.
1: Morning, sir.
4: My name is Sule. I'm calling you from that.
1: Sule, do it very quickly. We have an advert coming up. Quickly.
4: Thank you so much. Definitely, already people have said it was, but what I understand is the problem is not from the other place. It's only the people that have their own problem because they are not united at all the time. There is a lot of things that, if you take example, there is, if somebody was appointed as a minister or something, so he will likely continue on his ministership. He don't want, he will not allow anybody from other parties to become either his president or other things. So I hope, not only Igbo, all Nigeria, we should know that we are in one country. I hope that we are going to live together forever and ever. Thank you so much.
1: All right. Thank you very much, Sule. And that's the much we can take on the show today. I know lots of you want to be part of the show. And, of course, this discussion, maybe we'll continue it and look at the how to deal with the injustices in Nigeria. I mean, these are very difficult conversation that we often will want to just keep and sweep, as they often say, under the carpet or keep under the table. But we must begin to talk about this if we truly want to move forward as a country and as a people. And thanks to Dele Farotimi for also literally or frontally confronting this. I mean, this is just a bit of the many layers of what the issues are. And in the weeks to come, as we begin to look at the 2027 general elections, we'll be looking at some of these skewed way that our country is actually structured to find a way out. Until then, my name is Samson. Samson, I have yourself a very good morning. Stay out of trouble, stay peaceful. Bye-bye and have a fantastic weekend.
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8: Don haka muka ce, mu koma gida. 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
9: A ci gaba da more gida tare da onga.
10: Although no case of Ebola has been reported in Nigeria, we must remain observant following the outbreak of the disease in Central Africa. Ebola is a serious illness that can spread through direct contact with the bodily fluids of an infected person. 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
2: It's 10 o'clock. I'm Zoe Machunga. Here are the stories we are following at this hour. President Bola Tinubu has constituted the Presidential Campaign Council of the All Progressives Congress ahead of the 2027 general election. A former Zamfara State Governor, Senator Abdulaziz Yari, will serve as the council's Director General, while Governor Hope Uzodinma of Imo State was named Secretary. This is contained in a statement released by the presidency today, signed by Special Advisor to the President on Information and Strategy, Bayo Onanuga. The Independent National Electoral Commission has adopted the recently concluded Osun State governorship election as a benchmark for its preparation for the 2027 general election. INEC Chairman Professor Joash Amupitan said the commission would build on improvements recorded during the August 15th election, particularly in the opening polls unit, performance of the bimodal voter accreditation system, electronic transmission of results, and management of electoral crisis. Professor Amupitan spoke while the Charge d'Affaires of Canada to Nigeria, David Sproul, led a delegation from the Canadian High Commission on a visit to INEC headquarters in Abuja. The Defense Headquarters says troops rescued at least 59 kidnapped victims and neutralized 11 terrorists during operations nationwide between the 14th of August to the 20th. The Director of Defense Media Operations, Major General Michael Onoja, said this in a statement on Saturday on the military's operational activities across the country during the period. General Onoja said the troops of Operation Hadinkai rescued 8 kidnapped victims during the week in the Northeast. On the foreign scene, hefty U.S. tariffs on some Canadian products took effect today after days of negotiations that went down to the wire failed to produce an agreement. Canadian Prime Minister Mark Carney vowed that his country will match the U.S. tariffs dollar for dollar to protect our workers and businesses, as officials said late Friday that Washington and Ottawa had not managed to strike a deal. The lack of a final agreement means that 50% duties impacting some $20 billion worth of goods or 5.5% of Canadian exports to the United States came into force. More than 16,000 doses of the Ervebo vaccine arrived in the Democratic Republic of Congo yesterday as the country faces the deadliest Ebola outbreak in its history. The DRC's 17th Ebola outbreak, which has killed thousands of people, was declared on the 15th of May, but is thought to have been spreading for several weeks prior. It has hit regions in the north and east where the presence of the state is weak, health infrastructure is largely lacking, and myriad armed groups have roamed for decades. In the entertainment news, Nollywood actress Shafi Bello has said she expects younger people to show respect by using appropriate titles rather than calling elders by their first names. Her comments came amid the viral exchange between Tony Elumelu and a young woman who addressed him as Tony during a recent event. Shafi Bello, while speaking about her own experiences in a podcast, says she does not take kindly to being addressed simply as Shafi by people significantly younger than her. Finally, in the sports news, Arsenal made the perfect start to their Premier League title defense with a stylish 3-0 win against Coventry in the opening game of the season on Friday. Mikel Arteta's side brushed aside promoted Coventry in emphatic fashion at the Emirates Stadium, underlining their determination to retain the title. Kai Havertz struck early in the first half and Bukayo Saka doubled the lead before Martin Odegaard netted after the interval to complete Arsenal's masterclass. And those are the stories we're following at this hour. Nigeria is the only country we have. Let's avoid acts that could destabilize the nation. Remember, we are one big family. Good morning.
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3: 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Ɗanɗanon naman sanya.
4: Ɗanɗanon gida.
5: Although no case of Ebola has been reported in Nigeria, we must remain observant following the outbreak of the disease in Central Africa. 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
2: It's 12 o'clock. Nigeria is the only country we have. Let's avoid acts that could destabilize the nation. Remember, we are one big family. I'm Zoe Machunga with the news. First, our top stories. Federal government declares Tuesday as public holiday for Eid el-Maulud. Police command confirm abduction of worshippers in Niger State. Inspector General of Police warns youth against violence in 2027 elections. On the foreign scene, multiple die in UK police vehicle crash. In sports news, you'll hear that Victor Osimhen climbs to third on Galatasaray's all-time foreign scorers list. Please stay tuned for details of these and other stories. The federal government has declared Tuesday, the 25th of August, as public holiday to enable Muslim faithfuls to celebrate Eid ul-Maulid in remembrance of the birth of Prophet Muhammad. The Minister of Interior, Olubunmi Tunjiojo, made the announcement on behalf of the federal government in a statement signed by the ministry's permanent secretary, Magdalene Ajayi, in Abuja. Olubunmi Tunjiojo, while felicitating with Muslims in Nigeria and the diaspora, urged them to use the holiday in rendering prayers to Allah on behalf of the country. The minister called on citizens to observe the celebration with restraint and mutual respect while wishing the Muslim community a joyous and peaceful Eid celebration. The police command in Niger has confirmed the abduction of worshippers at a mosque in Dekara district in Borgu local government area of the state. The command spokesperson, SP Wasiu Abiodun, today said that the incident happened at about 2 p.m. on Friday, 21st of August, when the victims were observing Jumu'at prayer. He said the exact number of those kidnapped was yet to be ascertained. According to him, the terrorists first attacked Gidanzana and Benya villages before moving to the mosque, where an unspecified number of worshippers were kidnapped. Inspector General of Police Olatunji Disu has warned young Nigerians to avoid activities that could promote violence and disruption of the electoral process. Olatunji Disu made the call while addressing participants at the National Youth Leadership and Security Dialogue organized by the Nigeria Police Force to commemorate International Youth Day 2026. He urged the youth against being used by politicians ahead of the 2027 general elections. He assured Nigerians that the police would protect citizens, facilitate peaceful campaigns, secure candidates and campaign venues, and safeguard the electoral environment. The Minister of the Federal Capital Territory, Yesom Wike, has said his responsibility in the current political contest is to keep opposition leaders under pressure and ensure they do not feel comfortable. Yesom Wike stated this on Friday while speaking to journalists during an inspection of an ongoing infrastructure project in the Federal Capital Territory, Abuja. The minister, who spoke about the state of the opposition ahead of the 2027 general elections, said the crisis within the People's Democratic Party had made it difficult to identify a formidable leading opposition party. Katsina State Governor Diko Radda has declared that his administration will campaign for another term in office based on its record of achievements rather than fresh election promises, insisting that the people of the state can already see the impact of his government's development initiatives. Governor Radda made the declaration on Friday. The event was organized to strengthen the party's grassroots structures under the leadership of the late Bala Kankia. Addressing party faithful, the governor said the administration had executed projects across every part of the state, placing it in a strong position to seek renewed public support based on performance. He maintained that every one of the state's 361 political constituencies had benefited from one project or intervention undertaken by his administration. The Academic Staff Union of Universities, Gombe State University Branch, has suspended its planned indefinite strike action. The decision was reached during a Congress meeting held on Friday, 21st of August 2026, at the ASU Secretariat on the university campus. According to a formal Congress resolution signed by the ASU GSU chairperson, Mustafa Mohammed, and Secretary Aliyu Sheleng, the union deliberated on communications received from both the Gombe State government and the university management regarding their outstanding welfare demands. The key Congress resolutions agreed upon during the meeting include suspension of the industrial action to give the Gombe State government and university management time to execute their promises, and the suspension being hinged on the full implementation of the commitments regarding the new salary scale and payment of outstanding entitlements by the end of October 2026. Up next.
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2: Multiple people have died following a collision involving a police vehicle and a car on a major road in northern England. The crash occurred at about 3:39 a.m. on Saturday near Middlesbrough in Teesside. The North East Ambulance Service confirmed that three vehicles were involved in total. A police spokesman said the collision resulted in multiple fatalities, affirming that they are working to identify the victims and contact their families. Rescuers in Ukraine worked through the night to search for survivors in the wreckage of a shopping center hit by a deadly Russian double-tap drone strike. 16 people were killed and 130 injured in the busy mall in Kyiv Rih on Friday, local officials said. 9 people are reportedly still missing, including 2 children. President Zelensky said the cynical and despicable attack was carried out in 2 waves, with the second strike targeting emergency workers at the scene. Both sides, meanwhile, continued to trade strikes overnight, with Ukrainian attacks said to have killed at least 4 people in Russia, including 2 children, and 2 people reported dead by Kyiv. Nigerian culture took center stage in Plymouth, United Kingdom, as popular singer Jesse King, better known as Buga, Nollywood actor Muyiwa Adimola, and other prominent Nigerian entertainers were honored at the second edition of the Nigerian Cultural Festival. Held recently at the Folston Park, Madden Road, Devonport, Plymouth, the festival brought together members of the Nigerian diaspora, cultural enthusiasts, and the wider community for a colorful celebration of Nigeria's heritage, creativity, and identity. The festival was designed to showcase the richness and diversity of Nigerian culture to an international audience while strengthening cultural connections among Nigerians in the diaspora. Victor Osimhen has moved into third place on Galatasaray's list of all-time highest scoring foreign players. He achieved a milestone after scoring twice in Okan Buruk's side empathic 4-0 victory over Erzurum FK on Friday night. The brace took the Nigeria internationals tally for the Turkish champions to 62 goals, moving him past former Czech Republic striker Milan Baros, who scored 61 times during his spell with the club. He has now registered an impressive 62 goals and 16 assists in 76 appearances for the Yellow and Reds. Brazil international João Pedro has signed a new contract with Chelsea until 2034. Pedro arrived at Stamford Bridge in July 2025 from Brighton and Hove Albion. The striker made an immediate impact, scoring in the Club World Cup semi-finals and final as the Blues were crowned world champions. The 24-year-old netted 20 goals in all competitions and ended the 2025-2026 campaign as the supporters' player of the season. To end the news, a recap of the major headlines. The federal government has declared Tuesday, the 25th of August, as a public holiday to enable Muslim faithfuls to celebrate Eid ul-Mawlid in remembrance of the birth of Prophet Muhammad. The police command in Niger State has confirmed the abduction of worshippers at a mosque in Dekara district in Borgu local government area of the state. Inspector General of Police Olatunji Disu warned young Nigerians to avoid activities that could promote violence and disruption of the upcoming electoral process. On the foreign scene, we brought you a report that multiple people have died following a collision involving a police vehicle and a car on a major road in northern England. In sports news, you heard that Victor Osimhen moved into third place on Galatasaray's list of all-time highest scoring foreign players. The news was edited by Esther Phillips and produced by Delshak Nanpan. I'm Zoe Machunga. You can follow us on our social media platforms at Joss937 Rhythm, Instagram, X, and Facebook. Nigeria is the only country we have. Let's avoid acts that could destabilize the nation. Remember, we are one big family. Good afternoon.
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4: Although no case of Ebola has been reported in Nigeria, we must remain observant following the outbreak of the disease in Central Africa. Ebola is a serious illness that can spread through direct contact with the bodily fluids of an infected person. While there's no cause for panic, this is the time to stay alert. 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

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Hard to hear, too many girls in the house. 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
0: 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I got it. So what's your name?
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0: Angelina, don't worry about it. I got it.
1: Are you sure?
0: Yes, I am.
1: Okay. Thank you.
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3: The time is 2 o'clock. I'm Zoe Machunga. Here are the stories we're following at this hour. The Nigerian Army says a total of 24 family members of the Islamic State West Africa Province terrorists have surrendered to troops in Mafa local government area of Borno. The report indicated that the terrorist family members surrendered at about 4 p.m. on Thursday to troops of the 112 Task Force Battalion. It added that the group fled the Gasua and Yenagari terrorist enclaves following clashes between rival factions within the terrorist organization. The Nigeria Security and Civil Defense Corps Kaduna Command has deployed 1,500 personnel to ensure a peaceful Eid el-Maulid celebration in the state. The deployment is aimed at ensuring a safe, secure, and incident-free celebration scheduled for Tuesday. This is contained in a statement by the command spokesperson, Habib Badamasi, on Saturday in Kaduna. Two children were feared dead and several others hospitalized after a heavy downpour, triggering building collapses and flooding in Gandun Serki community, Malam Maduri local government area of Jigawa State. The downpour, which lasted for more than an hour on Thursday night, ripped through parts of Hadejia Senatorial District, leaving a trail of destruction across homes and farmlands. Reports gathered from the area indicated that more than 20 houses collapsed during the rain. On the foreign scene, search and rescue operations are ongoing after a boat carrying 15 irregular migrants capsized off the coast of Tunisia. National Guard spokesperson Hausim Jababli said the boat sank 14 nautical miles off the coast of Zarzis overnight Friday to Saturday and that only one person had been rescued so far. The National Guard did not say whether there were any confirmed deaths. A Myanmar military airstrike on a monastery where civilians were gathered for a meditation retreat marking Buddhist Lent killed 14 people. Two rebel fighters who witnessed the aftermath said. The Friday attack hit a monastery hall in Myaung Township of Central Saigang region, killing 11 men and 3 women. In Wei Miao, a pro-democracy rebel who helped clear bodies, said on Friday. He added that since Buddhist Lent was being marked, older people had entered the meditation center for 3 months. In the entertainment news, the Edo State government has said Afrobeat star David Adeleke, popularly known as Davido, is free to visit the state. The Commissioner for Information and Strategy, Kasim Afebwa, disclosed this in a statement on Friday, dismissing an online report claiming that Davido had been banned from entering the state. An online publication had claimed that the state government had banned Davido from entering the state following recriminations between the Adelekes and Governor Monday Okpebolo during the recently conducted Osun Guba poll. Finally, in sports news, the Nigerian Triathlon Union has fixed September 30, 2026 for its election congress after the decision was made at a virtual meeting held on Tuesday, 18th of August 2026 and attended by 21 executive board members. The board also approved the electoral committee to be chaired by high-profile sports administrator Babatunde Fateyi Williams, a trustee of NTU and former president of the Nigerian Swimming Federation. And those are the stories we're following at this hour. Nigeria is the only country we have. Let's avoid acts that could destabilize the nation. Remember, we are one big family. Good afternoon.
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0: rhythm hit song of the world.
1: Although no case of Ebola has been reported in Nigeria, we must remain observant following the outbreak of the disease in Central Africa. Ebola is a serious illness that can spread through direct contact with the bodily fluids of an infected person. 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

0: the hit song of the week.
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6: Although no case of Ebola has been reported in Nigeria, we must remain observant following the outbreak of the disease in Central Africa. 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
7: Although no case of Ebola has been reported in Nigeria, we must remain observant following the outbreak of the disease in Central Africa. 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

0: It's 6 o'clock. Nigeria is the only country we have. Let's avoid acts that could destabilize the nation. Remember, we are one big family. I'm Zoe Machunga with the news. First, our top stories. Bauchi State benefits from First Lady's Renewed Hope Initiative scheme. Ebonyi State holds local government polls. Kano State Multi-Agency Task Force sets up committees to fight drug trafficking. On the foreign scene, Israeli military says it killed Hamas commander in central Gaza. In the sports news, you'll hear that Manchester United whipped by Hull in first Premier League game. Please stay tuned for details of these and other stories. The federal government has declared Tuesday, the 25th of August, as a public holiday to enable Muslim faithfuls to celebrate Eid ul-Mawlid in remembrance of the birth of Prophet Muhammad. The Minister of Interior, Olubunmi Tunji Ojo, made the announcement on behalf of the federal government in a statement signed by the ministry's permanent secretary, Magdalene Ajayi, in Abuja. Olubunmi Tunji Ojo, while felicitating with Muslims in Nigeria and the diaspora, urged them to use the holiday in rendering prayers to Allah on behalf of the country. The minister called on citizens to observe the celebration with restraint and mutual respect while wishing the Muslim community a joyous and peaceful Eid celebration. The First Lady Oluremi Tinubu says the Renewed Hope Initiative Food Outreach Scheme under its social investment program has reached 29 states with Bauchi as the latest beneficiary. Oluremi Tinubu said this during the donation of food items to vulnerable groups in Bauchi. The First Lady, represented by the wife of the Vice President, Nana Shetima, said the scheme was introduced in March 2024 to support persons with disabilities and other vulnerable groups. The Independent National Electoral Commission, INEC, has disclosed plans to conduct a mock accreditation exercise in November 2026 as part of its preparations for the 2027 general election. INEC Chairman Professor Joash Amupitan disclosed this while welcoming a delegation from the Canadian High Commission on a courtesy visit to the Commission's headquarters. Professor Amupitan said the exercise, which will subject the bimodal voter accreditation system to a rigorous field test, was designed to fortify the sanctity of the ballot during the general election. He said the Commission remained focused on shared priorities, including enhanced voter participation, ensuring the security of the ballot, and building public trust in the electoral system. The concluded Osun State governorship election has created an avenue for Nigerian citizens and political aspirants to reflect on the process, approach, and effort of various stakeholders during the election. Speaking in an open thought replayed on Rhythm FM's Viewpoint program, Dele Farotimi, a Nigerian lawyer and political activist, noted that the citizens of Osun State took a resilient approach demanding for change.
1: A people determined for change. In this case, not change in the sense that they were changing their governor, but for change in the sense that they did not want to be dictated to by terroristic politicians who were busy hunting the people as though they were dead in the forest, importing bandits and terrorists of all sorts into the state. So when you talk about windows, understand that every horrible window into our electoral practices were opened. Did you hear them singing about how much money was lost? Which means that money is lost, 20,000 per vote. So the people did collect the money. It's not like they didn't collect it. The police were there. Watching the exchanges, the complicity of the state was made bare, but the difference were the people. The will of the people counts for something when the people concert their efforts and are determined not to be thwarted in their pursuit of freedom.
0: He also urged political aspirants to take vital lessons from the concluded Osun elections.
1: If you an opposition politician in Nigeria today, look at Osun closely. It's not a perfect election. There are multiple bases for looking at it and distinguishing it from what happens nationally. These are the dynamics that Osun State shows us, but it also shows promises.
0: He also emphasized the role of Nigerian celebrities in involving themselves in elections to make a difference.
1: When our celebrities are minded to be involved, whether their involvement is born of altruism or personal interest, they do make a difference. Whether you like it or not, Davido made a difference in this election. He lent his voice to his uncle. He mobilized. He tweeted at it. Tweeted at Trump. Tweeted at multiple persons.
0: Ebonyi State held its local government council election today across the state. The State Commissioner for Information and Orientation, Ikewa Omeba, confirmed that security agencies had been mandated to enforce strict compliance of restricted human and vehicular movement throughout the designated hours. However, widespread voter apathy was observed at some polling units as ad hoc staff of the Ebonyi State Independent Electoral Commission were mostly seen waiting for voters to turn out. As of noon, some polling units had recorded no voters at all, while others had few voters arriving at their polling units. Meanwhile, the opposition People's Democratic Party in the state is not participating in the exercise, alleging that the exercise was designed to favor the ruling party, the All Progressives Congress. The chairman, Multi-Agency Task Force on Drug Abuse and Trafficking, Muhuyi Ramingado, has inaugurated 9 subcommittees to strengthen the fight against drug abuse and trafficking in Kano State. This was contained in a statement issued by the member, media and publicity of the committee, Lamara Garba, today. According to the statement, the inauguration took place on Friday, the 21st of August 2026, with Muhuyi Ramingado charging members of the committees to demonstrate greater commitment, dedication, and determination in the discharge of their responsibilities.
2: 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Clarity is everything. Get the facts as they happen. No bias, no spin, just authentic news that impacts your life. Stay informed, stay ahead.

0: Israel's military says the person it killed in an airstrike on a home in Deir el-Balah in central Gaza earlier today was a Hamas commander. In a post on social media, it identified the victim as Sharif al-Hasnayat, claiming he was a platoon commander in the Deir el-Balah battalion of the Hamas military wing. It claimed he posed an immediate threat to Israel and that he had also led efforts to rehabilitate the underground infrastructure of Hamas. A statement by the Egyptian Foreign Ministry says its Foreign Minister Badr Abdellati and his Iranian counterpart Abbas Araghchi reviewed over the phone the overall situation in the region and ongoing efforts to create an environment conducive to de-escalation. It added that the two also discussed a return to the diplomatic path, whether regarding the negotiation track between Oman and Iran or the resumption of the implementation of the U.S.-Iran memorandum, with the ultimate goal of reaching a comprehensive and sustainable agreement that addresses various concerns and enhances regional security and stability. Former Big Brother Niger housemate Cheesy Francis has reacted to the breakup between his colleagues Bella Okabue and Shegzi Olusemo, advising both to choose peace over drama. In a social media post, Cheesy acknowledged that their relationship was built on real love, shared memories, and mutual effort. However, he stated that when trust and respect become hard to sustain, holding on only leads to more hurt. Manchester United crashed to a humiliating 2-0 defeat at promoted Hull today in a dismal start to their Premier League campaign. Michael Carrick's side were rocked by first half goals from Semi Ajayi and Noble Mandy at the MKM Stadium. Hull, who are back in the Premier League for the first time since 2017, were without 10 players due to injury, but still put woeful United to the sword with a vibrant display. It was a chastening opening to the new season for United, who are expected to mount a title challenge after finishing third last term. Semi Ajayi has expressed his delight following Hull City's stunning victory over Manchester United in today's Premier League encounter. The Tigers claimed an impressive 2-0 win over Michael Carrick's side at the MKM Stadium. The Nigeria international opened the scoring for the hosts in the 17th minute, reacting quickly to a slot the ball home after Manchester United goalkeeper Sene Lammens had denied Ole McBurnie from a corner. The goal was a historic one for Hull City as it marked their first in the Premier League in 9 years. To end the news, a recap of the major headlines. The First Lady Oluremi Tinubu said the renewed Hope Initiative Food Outreach Scheme under its social investment program has reached 29 states with Bauchi as the latest beneficiary. The Ebonyi State Local Government Council election took place today across the state. The chairman multi-agency task force on drug abuse and trafficking, Muhuyi Ramingado, inaugurated 9 subcommittees to strengthen the fight against drug abuse and trafficking in Kano State. On the foreign scene, we brought you a report that Israel's military said an airstrike on a home in Deir el-Balah in central Gaza earlier today killed a Hamas commander. In sports news, you heard that Manchester United crashed to a humiliating 2-0 defeat at promoted Hull today in a dismal start to their Premier League campaign. The news was edited by Esther Phillips and produced by Delshak Nanpan. I'm Zoe Machunga. You can follow us on our social media platforms at Joss937 Rhythm, Instagram, X, and Facebook. Nigeria is the only country we have. Let's avoid acts that could destabilize the nation. Remember, we are one big family. Good evening.
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6: Although no case of Ebola has been reported in Nigeria, we must remain observant following the outbreak of the disease in Central Africa. Ebola is a serious illness that can spread through direct contact with the bodily fluids of an infected person. Well, there's no cause for panic. This is the time to stay alert. 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Or use an alcohol-based hand sanitizer. 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Stay alert, stay informed, and above all, stay safe. This is a message from the Silverbird Group.
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0: Although no case of Ebola has been reported in Nigeria, we must remain observant following the outbreak of the disease in Central Africa. Ebola is a serious illness that can spread through direct contact with the bodily fluids of an infected person. 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

0: rhythm hit song of the week.
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Although no case of Ebola has been reported in Nigeria, we must remain observant following the outbreak of the disease in Central Africa. 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